0: We back. That's Eat from Salam. I'm Mark Willard, live Fox Sports Radio Studios. 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They're probably throwing a little bit too much to George Pickens for your liking so far, Ephraim.
1: Yeah, I think we need to spread that thing, CD Lamb, a little bit.
0: Well, CD Lamb. Early going in this one. Giants are up 7-0. Jackson Dart, not only 22 yards passing, but 23 yards rushing. Scatterboo's got the touchdown. George Pickens, 2 catches, 17 yards. CD Lamb, 1 target, but no catches. And Javonte Williams has 10 yards on the ground. Early numbers, first quarter, Giants lead the Cowboys 7-0. So who was the one that you really, really, really hated today when they went for it on fourth down?
1: Green Bay.
0: Uh-huh.
1: Green Bay in a 22-17 game. Late in the second half, Green Bay kicked the field goal. It was 4th and 6. Green Bay kicked the field goal, which made it 25-17. You're up by 8 in the fourth quarter. And Minnesota was offsides.
0: Mm-hmm.
1: So now it's 4th and 1.
0: So we're going to take those points off the board.
1: Took the points off the board and went for it on 4th and 1. Did not get it. So now it's 22-17 again. The final score was 22-39.
0: Yes. Yes, it was. Yes, it was.
1: And a few things happened there. Number one, you never take points off the board, especially when you're ahead.
0: You take points off the board if it's first down.
1: There is, of course. I mean, the points come off the board if it's the first down. You don't even have to take that.
0: Well, no, if you could decline it.
1: You know what I mean?
0: I'm just saying.
1: If we have to explain it like that, then this is not the show. And you're not the target audience, okay?
0: Just trying to be clear. There are some scenarios.
1: Keep that to yourself. That is ridiculous. It makes zero sense, okay? You have no idea what you're talking about with that statement.
0: God.
1: Strike that from the record. Where is the dump button?
0: Onward.
1: Okay.
0: Onward. Go ahead.
1: So, if you're ahead, you never take points off the board, okay? Never. Now, what happens is, now you get to kick the ball off. Defense is set, ready to go. Long field, make them earn it. Now, what Green Bay decided to do is take the points off the board, not have a first down already, to your point, and we're going to go for it on fourth. They didn't get it. They didn't get a yard. Matter of fact, it was probably the worst quarterback sneak I've ever seen where Love took the ball, went to his right, flopped the back down on his back, and didn't gain a yard. That's awful.
0: Yep.
1: Jordan Love, awful quarterback sneak.
0: Well, they don't have a run game.
1: No, they don't.
0: Green Bay doesn't have a run game.
1: No, so they rushed for 66 yards.
0: We can get to the Josh Jacobs conversation when you'd like to get to it, but that was very evident that they don't have a run game, and they actually, I'm sorry, he's a nice story. They told us today that they don't like Marshawn Lloyd.
1: Yes.
0: Don't get mad at me. They told us that, and I don't want to hear, they're injury concerns, so we're going to go slow with this. What the hell does that mean? Like, he's not even...
1: No, 2.8 yards a carry, that's not going to get it done.
0: You're not paying him to be your starting running back. Why would we be slow playing this? Why are you acquiring other running backs? You don't like him. So that's fine. That's fine. You don't like him, but Marshawn Lloyd is not even really the starting running back in Green Bay when Josh Jacobs is not there.
1: Yeah.
0: That was news to me today.
1: this is that to me was the beginning of the end for them. They had the game under control, right? Allow your defense to keep you in it into play. They go down and score, and now it's 25-22 because they went for it. They scored and 2-point conversion, right? So now you're behind.
0: Yep.
1: So now everything you're doing and calling, you're trying to catch up. And it didn't work. And so for me, that's the dummy of the day. That was a terrible play.
0: Make any sense to you that the Commanders in the fourth quarter were down 8 and scored a touchdown and kicked an extra point? That make any sense to you?
1: There's a lot of dumb things going on out there right now, man.
0: I mean, I know they ended up getting their chance to go for it later.
1: No, but let's get into it.
0: Okay, let's get into that. The Browns, what happened Wednesday, what happened Thursday, all still ahead. We are
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9: Here they are again on damn Netflix, putting on a clinic and beating the Rams yet again. 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Enough's enough.
10: Why did you write them off?
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10: 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Maybe you're concerned about his age. 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I mean, Trent Williams was able to have his way, and it felt like maybe you could call it schematic because this is the teacher with the student as Sean McVay came up under Kyle Shanahan. But I looked at it and just thought, man, that team looked tired. 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
15: Myles Garrett, he is zeros across the board. Mm-hmm. The best defensive player in the NFL has been shut out. Have they been double-teaming him all the time? Yes. Did I see him go to the sideline in the middle of the big drive that basically clinched the game for the 49ers when he didn't play the last half? So he looked like he was exhausted. This has now become a thing. And now the best defensive player in the NFL gives you absolute zeros across the board. All of a sudden, it's, well, if this is Myles Garrett, what happened if Aaron Donald actually came over to Australia? But this is what I mean when you open up the door to all sorts of criticism and potential disharmony. Did we really like the way we traveled. Look at what happened to Myles Garrett. 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

0: Listen.
1: Right? I'm listening.
0: Right? Like, I know it's wild to even think this.
1: If that's the case, then back to the drawing board.
0: Right? Like, one team is going to go out there 7 days early or 8 days early. The other team is going to, we're going to try to treat this like, you know, and I'm just speculating. But when he said it, I was like, dang, that makes a lot of sense.
1: I mean, maybe.
0: Because if you're trying to expand the league, like, who would the team in Australia play?
1: Oh, my God.
0: Who would they play? So if you can fly out there the day before the game, get there, like, have a day, then wake up that next morning at 7, essentially, because everybody's up at 6 o'clock getting ready for a 10:30 kickoff. You're up at 6 because you're at the stadium
1: right
0: 3.5 hours before the game.
1: Right.
0: So you're up at 6 a.m. and you're coming to the stadium to play a 10:30 a.m. game, which sounds ridiculous. But if they would have shown up and shown out, I can see them saying, oh, okay, this is doable. Now they got to figure out, okay, this doesn't look right.
1: Why would the Rams, like, let's go with your theory. Why would the Rams allow themselves in a home game against a division foe be a sacrificial lamb like that in an experiment?
0: Well, maybe they believed in it.
1: Okay. I mean,
0: maybe the experiment came from talking to both teams and figuring out where they were leaning. You understand what I'm saying? Like, oh, okay, no, do that. Instead of mandating them go out at least 8 days prior, everybody travels together. Let's get, you know, no. Let's see what this turns into. So it's not good. That's no way to travel and no way to come into a football game.
1: It was not good at all. It was not good at all.
0: It was hard to watch. I'm like, this is terrible.
1: Yeah, they got handled in every way, shape, or form. And it went from, this is me just watching. I'm like, we were told they were the Avengers. And then the game started, and they looked like Puka, period.
0: They looked like the Thunderbolts.
1: We were told they
0: were the Avengers, and they showed up to play like the Thunderbolts.
1: The constant joke everybody kept doing was, well, actually, I see what the Rams did travel-wise. Myles Garrett's not even here. Devontae Adams is not even here.
0: Still on the plane.
1: I don't know what it was like. Matt Stafford would drop back, and I'm like, oh, Puka is the only one on this field with any juice. 7 points, dude.
0: That was bad.
1: Oh, you know, and your one chance for momentum, Brock Purdy makes the early mistake, and then you give it right back.
0: I'll tell you this. Shout out to the 49ers. They're going to be dangerous. They're always dangerous.
1: Right. Say it.
0: Even when they're not healthy, they're dangerous. But if they can stay healthy, boy, this division is going to be interesting.
1: People forgot, and I don't know if they're going to be healthy, but people forgot the amount of talent that's on that roster.
0: Man.
1: They're old in spots. They could get hurt.
0: Well, let's just start with Brock Purdy. Brock Purdy was... I mean, you already know we're fans. I'm a fan of Brock Purdy.
1: He's fantastic. He's a fantastic player.
0: He is an adult.
1: Yep.
0: Very mature, very calculated. He is perfect for Shanahan.
1: If they play defense like that.
0: Oh, my goodness.
1: And Fred Warner and Nick Bosa are back on the field. It was as if you watched the Niners play and you knew what they needed from last year. You're like, you know what? They need a pass rush. We need Nick Bosa back.
0: Greenlaw and man, they were like, we back, baby.
1: Greenlaw and Fred Warner.
0: Good Lord.
1: And then they're like, you know what we don't have, though, on offense is we don't have like a man-to-man beating wide receiver. Oh, okay. Grab Mike Evans.
0: Man.
1: Grab Fred Warner. Grab Dre Greenlaw. Grab Nick Bosa.
0: How good does Mike look?
1: Oh, get Debo back. because now we can really make the defender's eyes go all over the place. Oh, one other thing. Could we grab a running back to pair with Christian McCaffrey? Dude, they got a lot of answers right now to a lot of questions. For sure. So anyway, all right, let's get to Baltimore. Let's get to a bunch of these teams. 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Hello to all of those of you who grabbed Isaiah Likely in the 10th round. You're looking real, real smart today. That's it from Salam. I'm Mark Willard. 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
17: NBC News Radio, I'm Scott Carr. President Trump is headed back to Washington after wrapping up a two-day visit to Ireland. Speaking with reporters before boarding Air Force One, Trump confirmed he's going to remove U.S. tariffs on Irish whiskey.
18: Very unfair because others have the relief and they didn't.
17: But Trump also sparked controversy Saturday when he said in Dublin he would love to see a united Ireland. Trump's visit also sparked protest in Dublin and other cities. And he was asked about his idea of sending $5,000 dividend checks to every American adult if Republicans keep control of the House and Senate after the midterm elections.
18: And that's because we're taking in so much money in so different ways, including
17: Today, the Republican Speaker of the House, Mike Johnson, called President Trump's proposal to send $5,000 dividend checks to every American adult a creative idea, appearing on CNN's State of the Union.
3: He launched it at our convention and got a lot of people excited. Of course, devil's in the details. We have to figure all that out.
17: Trump is.
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17: Explained how the plan would be funded. Commerce Secretary Howard Lutnick has said the checks would not come from tax money. A 40-year-old Pennsylvania woman has died from complications from the measles. That state's now third measles linked to death this year. The coroner's office in Jefferson County says in a Facebook post the woman died Saturday, calling her death an unfortunate reminder that measles can be a serious and potentially life-threatening disease. In the week ahead, the Federal Reserve is due to announce another decision on what to do with interest rates. Nick Harper reports there's speculation about a possible rate hike.
10: Fed Chair Kevin Walsh has already hinted that rate hikes may be coming, even though President Donald Trump is urging the Fed to cut rates.
17: New data from the Consumer Price Index out Friday showed annual inflation still well above the central bank's 2% target. Scott Carr, NBC News Radio.
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27: Serving in Afghanistan, I was shot in the head by sniper fire.
0: I was given a 5% chance to live. I'm Adam Alexander, and I'm a veteran. Today, I visit classrooms and share my story. I tell kids

0: You can hear him. He always said, oh, no excuses. And then he dropped a butt in there. And then it was nothing but excuses. And you could tell he's making excuses because he got upset and then said the F word. Take a listen.
1: You know, one of the things, not excuse, guys, we did not play well. But you got young players.
0: What?
1: And young player young closes player. In Jackson Dart young boots player. And gets outside. We yeah. don't push three different times to the f-ing flat route. Excuse my language.
0: There you go. Fly route. Yeah. All right. There you go. All right. So. Boy, it's good to be back talking football here. I love these
2: Yay!
0: Losers. I love losers. I love talking about losers. I get paid to talk about losers. All right, so last word. Let's talk about winners for a second. Let's change it up a little bit. I like losers. I love losers. That's AI. So here's the question. What is your word? I love words. What is your word for John Harbaugh's first real game as Giants coach? All right, so my word for John Harbaugh's Giants debut, tantalizing, capital T, tantalizing. Small sample size, obviously, one game, but we have a talk show to do right now. The arrow is pointing straight up. And as a part of Americana from many years ago, before my time even, Mark Twain would say, there's gold in them their hills. There's gold in them their hills. And Harbaugh did not rebuild the New York overnight. Obviously, it's not going to sit here and say that. However, for the first time in forever, you can see something that has a blueprint that can last for more than a couple of games. Like, nobody ever bought into Daniel Jones. That guy blows. And they've had some other turds that played for the Giants over the years and some really incompetent coaches. But this guy's like a grown-up in the room. The Giants have gone from football purgatory to football promising, which is not a bad first step. I am Benny Brightside on the Giants, which concerns me because their next game is against the Rams. I think I'll be at that game watching them in person a week from Monday here. Or next Monday night, not obviously today, but the next Monday night. So this was a direct copy. What I saw from John Harbaugh was the Baltimore playbook. John basically packed up the Martha Stewart cookbook when he left the Ravens. And the recipe is a physicality, smash mouth, got a little bass in their voice now. They no longer are squeaking. No longer squeaking. And forcing the Cowboys, a high-powered offense, to eat a casserole of crow. That doesn't seem very tasty, a casserole of crow. Was it perfect? Absolutely not. Far from it. The Giants had 9 penalties. They had 4 fumbles. They only lost one of them. So Lady Luck was on their side. Regardless, Jackson Dart, I was impressed. I hate to say that. I'm not... You know, I don't like to praise anyone, but Jackson Dart really did impress me. I how much of that was the Cowboys' defense, but he was out there performing surgery. Like he was Drew Brees carving up the Dallas defense. And then the Giants' defense themselves muting CeeDee Lamb and George Pickens. So, listen, the Giants obviously did not hire John Harbaugh to win news conferences in September. And you know, he's made some headlines here. Last week, there was the not playing along with the injuries and the New York writers and all that, which went viral and which was cool. But the Giants obviously hired him to change the DNA because they have bad DNA there. A lot of medical problems for the Giants. And you could see that mutation starting. There's that. You could kind of tell there's something going on. And I'm never wrong about these things. I'm never wrong. You can see that there's a little bit of a turn there. And that division is winnable. The Eagles are not as good as they've been. Washington's still a mess. And the Cowboys appear to be the same old Cowboys. So the opportunity is there for the Giants. Will they take advantage of it? We'll see as the season plays out. But they got a shot. The Rams have their own issues. They just lost. We'll talk more about this later. But Myles Garrett is out now for the next month at least. And so the Rams, who looked like they were weekend at Bernie's in Australia, and now they come back. They'll play the Giants next week. So that'll be a more intriguing matchup. So anyway, it is the Ben Maller Show. As we are just settling in, you want to talk about anything? Can't obviously talk about every game. I have a limited amount of time. We will mix in some of the more compelling matchups, some of the more compelling storylines that took place on Sunday. as we work our way through the overnight. We'll take your calls. 877-99 on Fox. That's 877-996-6369. Also on X, at Ben Maller. That's at Ben Maller if you'd like to be part of the live program. So you know the number and the X and all that stuff. And if you're with us for the full version of the overnight, which most people do not make it all the way through. I get it, because people fall asleep and other people are finishing their work and then people are starting their work. It's all disjointed. But later on, we'll have Maller to the Third Degree, Insta Trivia. That'll be an hour two. The Riddle of the Day, an hour three. The Instant Advice Line, a fan favorite, where people call up and say crazy things. And also we'll have the Maller Militia Feud, which is nothing at all like the Family Feud. Nothing. No, it is not. Anyway, again, 877-99 on Fox. 877-996-6369. If you'd like to be part of the live program and one team that thinks they're going to win the Super Bowl this year. Well, let's just say they got some really unfortunate news. It would appear that they're a little sluggish to begin the season. What is that all about? We will get to it, and we will do it next. However, it is the A Block. Now, this is the most important live read of the week. If I F this up, the whole week's going to suck. So I got to really nail this one. Let's try to find out what hour it is right now.
2: Here we go. Number one.
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0: Jets! The Jets! This was not the sack exchange from back 40 years ago. The Jets! Sloppy football? Check that box. Tennessee started with a kickoff, I believe, out of bounds. They burned early timeout. They didn't know what they were doing. They had too many people on the field. They coughed up a kickoff return. It was a mess. And Robert Saleh can talk about watching the tape and making rational, educated football decisions. However, we have seen this movie before. Robert Saleh as a head coach, his head coaching career is basically control C, control V. That's it. The theater may have changed. All right, now they're, instead of Broadway, it's the Grand Ole Opry. The show, the lousy product, did not, and Tennessee didn't hire a turnaround specialist. Imagine the bullcrap he must have sold those idiot ownership people in Tennessee to get this job. They hired a rerun specialist. They wanted a turnaround specialist. Robert Saleh, he's kind of like Starbucks of NFL coaches. You can find him in any city and know exactly what you're going to get. Burnt coffee, in this case. All right, last word. We got to chat for a second about the former number one overall pick a couple years back here in the NFL draft. The Cam Show. How's that working out? Cam Ward. Cam. They'd be better off with an actual camera at quarterback at this point. So what are things, what direction are things looking here for Titans quarterback Cam Ward? How's that all working out? So this is where, this game was where you would think Cam Ward would come out and say, here I am, like marking your territory. I'm announcing my arrival. If that is Cam Ward and Tennessee's idea of a soft launch, I would really hate to see a hard launch. So much for the much ballyhooed pairing of Cam Ward with the new offensive coordinator, Brian Daboll. Everybody spent much of the offseason selling the fact that Cam Ward was about to go to the moon, to the moon, to the moon, to the moon, to the moon. With Brian Daboll's expertise, it's going to be football's peanut butter and jelly. Well, we got our first look at this peanut butter and jelly. It turns out there was no peanut butter. There was no jelly. It was a little toothpaste and then some orange juice. And that was together. And this was supposed to be again, soft launch, right? Soft launch and all that. And turned out, instead of going to Paris Baguette and ordering a cream puff, which is what the Jets are, instead, Cam Ward got a Jets defense that instead of having that sweet, creamy pastry filling turned into a jawbreaker. It's like biting on a hockey puck. So the optimism tank. Right now, if you look at that optimism tank, it's on fumes. In fact, it's not just on fumes. Some thug came over and stole the catalytic converter. So the optimism tank is not working. It's on fumes. And it does not have the catalytic converter, which seems to be a product, a problem with the product. So over three quarters of this game, against the Jets, Cam Ward put up a dismal 59.5 quarterback rating. And they were rhythmically chanting and booing and the whole thing. And Cam Ward said he understood the hostility, claiming fans who pay, they want to see a show. It's all about the show. And they did. They wanted to see a show. Unfortunately, they got community theater is what they got. That's what they got. They got Shakespeare by a bunch of second graders is what they got. That's what the Titans played like, a bunch of second graders. You could not have had a bigger you-know-what to the balls than that performance for the Tennessee Titans. It is the Ben Maller Show. If you would like to be part of the program, you can join us right now. 877-99 on Fox is the call-in number, 877-996-6369. Now, it is interactive. It is optional. Keyword there, optional. That's the operative word. You don't have to call in. You don't have to participate. It makes it more fun when more people participate, but we have plenty of things to talk about, and we have the loyal minions that are part of our gang, our posse. 877-99 on Fox. Again, the number also on X, at Ben Maller. That is at Ben Maller if you'd like to be part of the program. The mantra, bad Football makes for good talk radio. Later this hour, we have Mallory of the Third Degree, also the Insta Trivia. We've got line them up, very expensive fish, and some other things as well. We'll get to all of that, and we will do it next. However, it's a block party. This is not a sticky situation. It is a block party. And to drive that point home, I know it's the A block, but what hour is it?
1: Number two.
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0: Rogers Show on Fox Sports Radio as we roll through the overnight. It is sublime, and you can be part of the show. 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That's the majority. The silent majority just love the show. And you can support the show by subscribing to our YouTube channel, at Ben Maller Show. Good marketing there. That's right, your worst nightmare. You can see an ugly radio guy on camera. And yeah, I know. At Ben Maller Show on YouTube. And just subscribe, hit the thingamajig there. And then when you're not being productive at work, the videos, even if you're blind, I don't care. They don't know whether you're blind or not. Just follow the account. And then you can pretend like you're watching, you can listen, and it's the whole thing. Pull back the curtain. So thank you. I appreciate it. All right, time now for the payoff on the Insta Trivia. Cardinals tight end Trey McBride now has 38 career games with at least 5 receptions, tied with Hall of Famers Antonio Gates and Kellen Winslow for the second most such games by a tight end in the first 5 seasons of a career in NFL history, trailing only blank. That is the question. What's the answer? And limited time, so let's see. I'm going to give a couple of these dopey answers. Now, guys get upset if I don't read their answer, and they're going to send me nasty emails and complain. Dave Casper, guessed by Mr. Irrigation. Cowboy Dan, remember him from Alf, the Alien Empire. Rest in peace, Cowboy Dan. Danny McBride from Not Blind Austin in Bakersfield. Moondog Spot from Donkey Sausage. John Markson from Shane in Des Moines. Mark Chamara from Eek in Roseville, Minnesota. He's in the hot tub. Denzel Crocker from Rob and the 321. Smell Diaper Jr. from Stevie Meatballs. We're thinking about doing a bit with Stevie Meatballs. Tony, whoever, who's 37 today from Late Night Direct Test. Did you have an answer, Lorena?
1: Yeah, I'm going to go with Orange Julius Thomas.
0: Oh, I used to love Orange Julius when I was at the arcade as a kid. No, it's Jimmy Graham. Jimmy Graham, the preacher. Jimmy Graham. For the Saints back in the day.
2: It's Maller.
0: How about that?
2: To the third degree.
0: All right.
2: This is when Big Ben gets grilled.
0: Koopaloo.
3: Now, Ben, you like to use the phrase coaching malpractice.
0: Yes, I do like that.
3: Well, that's what several people were saying about Ryan Day over the weekend for his decision to not allow the Longhorns to score a quick touchdown to give the Buckeyes time to set up a game-winning field goal. Ben, do you think that was coaching malpractice?
0: I was watching the game, and I just assumed that Ohio State was going to allow Texas to score. You know what it is? The word I will use is hubris. Like, Ryan Day was so arrogant. He was so convinced that his defense, he bet on his defense. How'd that win with my gambling buddy? Was I let him score? I didn't do it. Next!
3: Speaking of coaches under fire, people are saying that Dan Lanning has done the least with the most over his time in Oregon. They had a shocking loss over the weekend. Ben, do you think he makes it to the end of the season?
0: Yeah, he will, but the people at Nike are going to start complaining, Coop. That's not money well spent. They got all those blue chip players. They need some more players with grit. They got a lot of spoiled babies on that Oregon team, it would appear. You lose to Oklahoma State. Next!
3: Steph Curry has sold 2 houses in the Bay Area. Ben, are you the type that thinks that, you know, real estate sales are something to look into?
0: It is, and keep an eye on the Charlotte Hornets or the San Antonio Spurs for Steph Curry's next team. How do we do, Koopaloo?
3: You pass this edition.
0: That is a win. Put it on the board. Woo-hoo! 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
14: NBC News Radio, I'm Tammy Trujillo. President Trump is back at the White House after wrapping up a two-day visit to Ireland. He sparked controversy on Saturday when he said in Dublin he would love to see a united Ireland and thinks it's going to happen eventually. On Sunday, he doubled down on his proposed $5,000 dividend checks for American adults if Republicans maintain control of Congress after the midterm elections.
15: The $5,000 is going to happen 100%. And the reason is because our country is taking in trillions and trillions of dollars.
14: House Speaker Mike Johnson says Congress would need to act before the checks could be issued. The Senate reconvenes today, and it remains to be seen if Senator Mitch McConnell will return to Capitol Hill. Jim Forbes has that story.
16: McConnell has been absent from the Senate since June when he was hospitalized following a fall and diagnosed with pneumonia. Fellow Kentucky Republican lawmaker James Comer told a reporter, quote, "I sure hope so," when asked recently whether McConnell would join his Senate colleagues after the Labor Day break. He admitted he hasn't spoken to the former Senate Majority Leader in a while, but said he was in regular contact with his staff. I'm Jim Forbes.
14: Former Anthropic researcher Jacob Coxon says AI's capability could become quite scary within 6 months to a year. He made that comment on NBC's Meet the Press Sunday. He also called on Congress to allow artificial intelligence companies to regulate themselves until a regulatory body is established. He said last week he'd resign from Anthropic, posting on X that the people building AI earnestly believe that it could kill us all by the end of the decade. He urged people not to underestimate the power of AI technology. A 40-year-old woman in Pennsylvania has died from complications from the measles. It marks the state's third measles-linked death this year. The Jefferson County, Pennsylvania coroner's office called her death an unfortunate reminder that measles can be a serious and potentially life-threatening disease. 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

0: against the 49ers. Zero sacks. Zero tackles. After setting the NFL single season record with 23 sacks last season, that is a record that will not be broken by him anyway this year. So the question, what's the level of trouble, or what is the level of trouble that the Rams are in with Myles Garrett headed to knee surgery? So on the Maller scale of trouble, from 0 to 6, 0 being no trouble at all, 6 being this is not good, this is the worst, I am at a 4. I'm at a 4 on the Maller scale of trouble. Now, what does that mean? That is a structural crack, with the Rams calling it a feature. It's like a feature of the architect that we designed the building that way, and it's a special feature. But no, it's a crack. Well, no, it's the person that put it together. That's what they wanted. Nah, I don't think so. So the preseason Super Bowl favorites suddenly dealing with a disastrous opening, and Myles Garrett headed for surgery. Aaron Donald not yet on the field. Matthew Stafford looked like he was, and I don't want to be too critical, he played like he was about 112 years old in the opener. And you've got a high-priced roster facing this brutal stretch without the reigning defensive player of the year. They already played one game without Myles Garrett, even though he was there. He was a non-playable character the way he performed. So the Rams right now are looking like a big-budget movie with a famous cast. They had a disastrous opening weekend, and we've seen this movie before. Doesn't go so well. So Garrett's knee, supposedly, if you believe the story that came out, of course, over the weekend, the fun house of stories, always after the fact. So the story is that Garrett's knee was barking all through camp. Bark, bark, bark, all through camp barking, and they flew him to Australia and decided to play him. So who decided to sign off on that little field trip to Australia? And how come you consult all the experts on everything, travel, and you didn't consult the experts on that? Or the other alternative reality is Myles Garrett could have played and continued to play. He was just embarrassed by his performance. And so rather than own that he just had a terrible day, he's got to have a fall, guys. So it's a procedure. It's like, I'll have my knee scoped, and then no one can criticize me for pitching a goose egg in Australia because, you see, my knee was barking. And, well, yeah, you could have kept playing. I said, oh, I was barking and all that stuff. So the issue isn't merely Myles Garrett missing 4 games. It's whether 4 games turn into 8 games or a full season of management, meaning managing the knee. Managing the knee. Uh-oh. So the Rams went shopping at Neiman Marcus, and right now they have ended up, at this time, they've ended up with a cart full of medical copays. That's what they have. So they went out, the Rams, and I give them credit, they were big game hunting. You know how you go to the steak place, and you're like, I don't know what to get. Where should I get a steak? I don't know if I want a steak. But how about you get the surf and turf? Okay, I'll get the surf and turf. And then the lobster showed up at the table wearing a booty, a medical booty. Yeah, a little booty on. Well, that's weird. I can't eat a medical booty on a lobster. I've never seen that before. Well, that's what you got. That's what you got. It is the Ben Maller Show. If you would like to be part, you can join us right now. 877-99 on Fox. Also on X, at Ben Maller. That's at Ben Maller. Coming up later this hour. Just a little bit later this hour for your enjoy. Well, it's up to you whether you enjoy it or not. But we will have an iconic bit at the end of the hour. It's called the Insta Advice Line. Who needs our advice? I think I know. I can change it up if you want. Time now, though, for the Maller Riddle of the Day. And here's the Maller Riddle of the Day. So the NFL camera man or woman or whoever became obsessed with blank. If you were watching the Charger-Cardinal game, which you probably weren't watching. So NFL camera person there became obsessed with blank during the Cardinals-Chargers game. That is the Maller Riddle of the Day. You can answer the riddle of the day. You can do that on X at Ben Maller. We'll read your silly answers, and then give you the real answer. We'll get to that, and we will do it next. However, it is a block party, kind of an overnight. Excuse me. It's the A block. What hour is it, though?
1: Number loud and proud. Right.
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0: property. Really nice, mild temperatures in January and February. Yeah, I'm confident we're close. We're going to get it fixed. Yes. Thank you for reading sportscliche.com. I appreciate it. I have sent some of those cliches over there, so thank you. You know what it reminded me of? It reminded me of the robotic Danny Dimes. That same Vanilla Vic capsule, giant fan, you know, if you were a giant fan over the number of, I know he was in Indianapolis last year, but prior to that, Daniel Jones was Mr. Robot with the media. And he was doing cosplay like Eli Manning. And this performance, though, was reminiscent of that guy, because Daniel Jones would have one drive where he looked pretty good, and then long stretches where, like, what happened? Why? Who unplugged him? Like, what's going on there? And people forget, prior to Danny Dimes getting hurt last year, he was starting to go the wrong direction. Everyone was saying, well, he came back from injury, so we'll give him a pass, give him a mulligan on that. I don't really give out hall passes. It's not my thing. I try not to. And yeah, it was his first game, Daniel Jones, first game back since snap, crackle, pop goes the Achilles. But once you put the uniform on and you're medically cleared to play and you're taking snaps, which is what happened here, the meter is running. So you got to feed the meter. He appears to have not fed the meter, and the Colt fan base should not be comforted. They should be checking the warranty on that Daniel Jones contract extension. And Jones can preach about confidence all night, 24/7. But confidence without production is just bull pucky, as my friend Jay Scoop would say, bull pucky in shoulder pads. Or bull junk, as Deion Sanders would say. It is the Ben Maller Show. As we are working our way through the overnight hours, we'll take your calls here at 877-996-6369. If you'd like to be part of the live program, you can join us right now. That is the call-in number, 877-996-6369, if you want to be part. Also on X, at Ben Maller. That's at Ben Maller. So this has been a 99.9% football show. That's just the way we've done things here. And there's something that I wanted to share with you here. There was a Sunday night news dump. There was a rather big story in sports that was leaked out on Sunday night because they want no one to talk about it. We're aware of it. We'll get to that. Also, the NFL's most popular Halloween costume. What do you think that is? And the bonus baby. So there's a lot of stuff to get to. We also have the Maller Militia feud coming up later this hour. We'll get to all of that, and we will do it next. However, it is a block party kind of a day. It's the A block. Let's go now to the Lorena Theater, where they serve only breakfast burritos, and let's find out what hour it is right now with Lorena.
1: Number four.
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0: but he was moving around, all around. And it wasn't for long. And then he ends up getting knocked out. Like, and it looked like a Tua concussion. The way he laid there.
1: Like hands.
0: It was,
1: yeah.
0: It was a bad one.
1: With a posting, they call it.
2: Good, man.
0: Yeah. It was a bad one, man. Yeah. So you never like to see that. And, you know, when you kept
2: running.
0: It's like
2: what we saw in San Francisco after the Super Bowl.
1: Oh, yeah. Tranked out.
2: Yeah.
0: Dang. He did look like he was tranked out, man.
2: You like touched one. You were like, is that guy alive?
0: No, but I was like thinking to myself, like, what if I was that type of person? That's what I was thinking.
2: Oh, like going to cow tipping?
3: Alive.
0: Yeah.
3: Alive.
1: You used to go cow tipping, right?
0: What's up? What's up? What's up? I got one. I got one in the
2: day. Well, I was walking up to them like, what's up? What's up? What's up?
0: But again, if you're a cow tipper, you got to understand that you, for one, you need help. For two, it's inhumane. It's not very kind to the animal. And three, it's not like you just run up, boom, pop it, it falls down, and then you run off. Like,
3: What's up?
1: Oh, there he is.
0: Yeah.
1: There he is.
0: Speaking of cow tipping, he's going to run himself straight to the casket.
1: Oh,
0: bro.
1: Yeah, that won't last long.
0: I just don't see how he's going to live, let alone survive, like, playing. I don't understand how he is going to live through a season playing that hard. I mean, I love it. Don't get me wrong. I love some Cam Scataboo, but holy smokes. And Jackson Dart is going to be right in the room next to him.
1: Yeah.
2: It's kind of awesome if you think about it.
0: It kind of, I mean, they talk about going like out brothers, on your shield.
1: You know? You're somebody to go through protocol with every single time.
0: Their handshake is giving each other the middle finger. That's their handshake for the game. The middle finger.
2: You don't respect that?
0: First of all, I'm a former Giant, for one. Yeah. So I was freaking going nuts watching how much energy those dudes was generating. They, like, Scataboo is the engine. I'm sorry. He is the energy. Maybe not the engine, but the fuel. He's the fuel. That dude, when he's on the field, the whole offense is just, it's just go time. It's go. He creates a certain type of energy. It's like he's that dude. If you wanted to be lazy at your work, you know, you go sit in your cubicle and you be like Jonas, like you be like shooting paper clips and stuff like that. But you got that one dude that comes in like a freaking tornado and he's doing everything and he's getting it done and he's closing deals and he's ringing the bell and everybody's looking at him like, bro, like, why are you working so freaking hard, man?
1: A little try
0: sit
1: hard.
0: Sit your ass down, because that now we got to work that hard. You know, because it's going to expose all of y'all. That's Cam Scataboo, dog. If you ain't running, if you ain't running on high, and he's running on high, he's almost like the new age Lawrence Taylor now. LT was. I mean, he might be the type of guy to be like, I didn't know we had a Monday night game, and show up in the middle of the first quarter.
1: He's Gronk. He's this generation's Gronk. Like, he's that guy. Like, he does stuff and you go, oh, that's just him. Like, Gronk dented the Lombardi trophy with a baseball.
0: That man spiked Steve Harvey's Lego head.
1: They're meatheads, man. And Gronk, you know, got banged up a little bit in his career. Like, he dealt with injuries because of his style of play. So I just think
2: I don't know that Gronk was subjected to as many headshots as Cam Scataboo. So it's,
0: and he looks for them.
2: Yeah.
0: That man ran that man over and jumped up like, it's like, how can, and then you see his face. He looks exactly the way his energy is.
1: Yes.
0: He looks he is the total personification physically of how he is. He is, I mean, he's already a star, but he is going to be as big a star as you can get in the football market, because he's playing in New York and he's the way that he is. Dude is stone cold out of there. He is out of there. I wonder what a conversation with Cam Scataboo would be like. Like, I saw him at one point. He was just shaking. Like, he was like, just like, he was just, it's like nitrous. You know, like you hit that nitrous button and you got to ride the nitrous out. Like, it ain't no slowing down. You better be able to ride, because you hit it, it's got to all run out. It's like somebody hitting with a nitrous hit. And it's like, I got to get, I got to go. Like, I felt my pulse. I felt my pulse going up. And I was watching. I felt myself start shaking.
1: Yeah, he's got a... he's got a screw
0: loose.
1: His
0: motor is going to burn out, bro. It's got to burn out. If he can make it through 3-4 seasons playing every single game like that, he is a freaking machine. A machine.
1: Well,
0: no pacing. He's none, the zero.
1: Some would call him the Home Depot of NFL running backs. 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So we are going to have the usuals coming up later on. We will have another edition of In Case You Missed It. We've got our FSR IR coming up in hour two of the program. We do have the leftovers. All of it is yours here on this 3-hour extravaganza. Up next, though, somebody already letting you know, listen, this has been a problem with our organization for quite a while now. You'll hear him next here on FSR.
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18: Getting out and about this morning. Well, I'm a touch in on 27 northbound by Parsonage Road. They've got construction work in place. No big delays there. No big delays yet trying to get to 287 off the parkway or 440 Route 1. Couple traffic light delays, so keep that in mind by Old Post Road if you're in Edison. And those of you, if you want to try getting onto Route 27 through Edison, that area also traffic light delay building right around Plainfield Avenue. Don't worry too much about 18 through New Brunswick at the moment. We're actually moving pretty well in both directions. I'm Christina Lang, and that's a look at your Central Jersey traffic.
19: Forecast for Central Jersey for your Monday morning. We'll see generally fair skies, partly sunny to mostly sunny by the later afternoon today. And temperatures much cooler. Highs climbing close to 75 and north winds will be gusting to 25. Mostly clear weather this evening with cooler temperatures, lows 50 to 55 through the overnight. High pressure continues on Tuesday and Wednesday with sunshine, middle 70s on Tuesday. Back into the lower 80s for Wednesday, and above normal temperatures continue both Thursday and Friday, but generally dry, low to middle 80s. I'm Steve Pelletieri Jr. for Fox Sports, New Jersey.
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0: Dan Lanning.
1: Huh? Well, I mean, especially, and this is,
2: I feel like it's personal, though.
1: The second
3: why did you say that? What
2: because I about? I mean, I'm just saying, I think there's, I don't know. Like, it's weird that you're like picking on him like this.
3: I'm
2: it's
3: not
2: kind of early in his career.
3: Okay.
1: I don't understand.
3: Why let me stop. Let me stop. Big black dark dude picking on the little white coach. Like, all right. My bad.
2: Okay. Was your son recruited by Oregon?
3: Big time.
2: Okay.
3: That was so like he didn't top pick two there? On his, that was like top two or three.
2: Okay. Well, you said Tennessee.
3: He loved Oregon. Too.
2: Okay, but
3: and
2: I'm
3: my
2: saying,
3: daughter
2: like,
3: plays at Oregon. Hello, I'm go, an so Oregon duck.
2: I'm like, I'm just kind of
3: like, where are we
2: I'm
3: going like, with this? My daughter plays. I don't like their head coach. My daughter plays at Oregon.
2: Come on, let's be clear here. There's something there.
3: I got some Grateful Dead Oregon Air Maxes. Like I support.
4: Rainbow.
3: Is that what they are?
4: Yeah, like tie dye. Mm-hmm. Rainbow tie dye.
3: I got them. Yep, I got them. And I wear them. And I have an Oregon shirt that has 11 on it with Arrington on the back. So it's not personal.
1: Hell yeah.
3: Yeah, it's not personal.
1: Can I also say this? I want to, Will Stein for Kentucky, you know, he was firing the crowd up and, you know, telling everybody before the game, like, hey, man.
2: First half, though. No, don't stop. That first half. And then they just vanish like a fart.
1: He tells everybody, you know, sneak a flask in if you need to. We want to make it uncomfortable for Alabama. And then everything's looking pretty. And all of a sudden, fake punt. And it was downhill from there. Literally just that was a wrap. So, I mean, you know, plus 10.5. Yeah, I mean, that seemed like a... like that was heading in the right direction. That was just an awful decision, awful execution, and there we are.
2: Well, they lost every ounce of momentum they had in that stadium. I mean, crazy. Kroger Field was rocking, all right? Like a Wednesday, sometime after 5 o'clock when all the hotties are shopping in the produce aisle.
1: Oh, yeah.
2: Like that, like in Kroger, that was how popping that place was. And then that second half, and after the fight, it all fell apart. It was a disaster.
1: Yeah, a little
3: what a name.
1: Little frustrating. Hey, by the way, how obnoxious was Portnoy at the big house after Michigan won that game? Was he giving it to everybody on set or what?
2: He was trying to make sure that everyone understood that Michigan won. They're still the best. They're the greatest team and
3: still the best.
2: All this stuff. And Bryce Underwood and this, that. I was like, hey, man, it's a great win, but you're also like missing the story of this game is probably John Mateer and his lack of ability to deliver a football, make accurate throws, see the field. I mean, he really, you know, one of the things when you go down on the field to watch a game, in particular from a quarterback's perspective, is you can see which guys can actually see and which guys don't see the field well. And he's shorter in stature. And it looked like he had a really, really hard time seeing over his offensive line, the Michigan defensive front, and being able to see the open receivers downfield. I mean, there was a number of passes that people looked at like, oh, it was a little bit off, it was a little accurate. And I'm like, he should have been going there in the first place. Like, there's a guy running wide open down the middle of the field. He just couldn't see him. So that was a big loss for Sooner fans, I think, with Mateer coming back healthy, thinking that they were going to have something this year. This throws everything up in the air because offensively, it was atrocious. I mean, they couldn't move the football and run it. Credit Michigan's defense. But there was also some big-time missed opportunities and plays. Ben Arbuckle and whatever luster he had on him, you know, coming from Washington State, coming with John Mateer, it has not worked out. And I can't imagine with their schedule ahead, it's going to work out in a manner that they'll be competitive in the SEC unless they figure some things out offensively. Because outside of Isaiah Satania, who is like their really only go-to player in Rocky Beers, their tight end, they had no one who could separate, no one who could make a play. And the thing I'll say about this Michigan offense is even though it's very, very much a work in progress, you know, they're young. I mean, everyone wants to talk about Bryce Underwood, what he is. Heider, the running back's a freshman. You go look at, you know, Marsh, the wide receiver. J.J. Buchanan's, you know, a little older, he's transferred. But you look at some of the pieces they have on this team. They're a very young team, and they will get better as the season goes on. So it's pretty – it was a great win. I think it showed you when you have to go to that place, the Big House, versus that defense, that sort of environment, and if you can't stop the run, you're going to have your work cut out for you. 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
1: It is two pros and a cup of Joe here on Fox Sports Radio. LeVar Arrington, Brady Quinn, Jonas Knox with you. Coming up next, listen, you know the NFL's back when this happens. That's yours right here on FSR.
3: Well, you know what else happened, fellas? 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
0: Here we go. 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
5: Georgia's got the ball. Touchdown!
0: 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And that.
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21: Well, if you get onto the roads, the morning commute looking heavy. If you're northbound Parkway trying to get on to 440, that's where things are getting slow. Going into 127, that area. And then you're 440 to 287 northbound near exits 1 and 2. That builds up for you a little bit. 31, Glenn Gardner, that area, Hampton, yep. Going southbound, there's a lot of people doing what you are doing this morning, so that's going to take time through Glen Manor Drive. But once you go to 31 and get down towards 78, that's going to move. 78 is trouble-free, eastbound going out into 287 or going into the Parkway. I'm Christina Lang, and that's a look at your Central Jersey traffic.
22: Forecast for Central Jersey for your Monday morning. We'll see generally fair skies, partly sunny to mostly sunny by the later afternoon today, and temperatures much cooler. Highs climbing close to 75 in north wind. Will be gusting to 25. Mostly clear weather this evening with cooler temperatures, lows 50 to 55 through the overnight. High pressure continues on Tuesday and Wednesday with sunshine, middle 70s on Tuesday, back into the lower 80s for Wednesday, and above normal temperatures continue both Thursday and Friday, but generally dry, low to middle 80s. I'm Steve Pelletieri Jr. for Fox Sports New Jersey.
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1: Two pros and a cup of Joe, Fox Sports Radio, LeVar Arrington, Brady Quinn, Jonas Knox with the air. Coming up in about 15 minutes from now, we will have our FSR IR. We'll report any issues, injuries, ailments from a long weekend for the crew here. 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That's TWO pros for up to 30% off your first year. So you know the NFL's back when there's just what appears to be an awful call that is that takes place yesterday. And Brady had alluded to this earlier, but the Jared Goff forward pass slash sack fumble that wiped out a scoop and score. for a touchdown for New Orleans early in that game. I don't get it. I don't. Mike Pereira explained it. Even Dan Campbell, the Lions head coach, acknowledged after the game, yeah, they probably got a break there.
2: Look, I'll take that one. You know, I'd be the first to say, man, I thought we lost that one. But the arm was going forward. It had a forward motion. That was how they saw it. And we got one. You know, we'll take that.
1: I don't know, man. I was under the impression that, you know, that maybe we were, that was a different rule. I don't know. I'm still trying to figure that one out. Doesn't seem to make any sense to me.
3: I thought your arm had to be going forward. That ball was out before his hand was coming. His arm was going forward. I mean, let's just do we clear. Can we play the explanation from Mike Pereira?
1: Yeah, let me.
3: I know you have the sound, and I'll try to summarize it while we're trying to put it together. But basically, and LeVar, I am like you, and I've sat in on many of these meetings with Fox, with Mike Pereira, Dean Blandino explaining it. This is the first time I've ever heard them explain it in this way, and maybe I misheard exactly what they were trying to say. But after the tuck rule, if you recall, Raiders playing against the New England Patriots, Charles where Tom Johnson. Brady, surely in today's game, it would have been called a fumble. They talked about how it was the intent to throw, like it was how they kind of talked about it. So there's a layer of subjectivity to it. I mean, the officials are looking and they're like, well, he was going to throw. And so it's an incomplete pass, you know, which his arm was not coming forward. The ball went, that should have been a fumble. I think everyone would admit that. Maybe even Tom Brady's admitted that since then. This is very similar in that nature. The only differentiation is that because as he was throwing and the arm was coming up, the hit then forced the ball to come out laterally or backwards, even though which changed obviously the direction of his arm. It wasn't as if the ball was like hit or his arm. It was the hit of the body that caused that. So that is my understanding of why they called it the way they did. But even in that instance, like Var, I'm with you. Like I've never heard it officiated in this way where that wouldn't have been viewed as a fumble. Do you have the Pereira?
1: Yeah,
3: sound?
1: We are efforting
3: I'll
1: right now.
3: I'll wait for it. Yeah, let's do that.
1: Yeah, it's just, you know, and if you're New Orleans and yeah, it is, you know, that is the same team that got jobbed by that blown call in the NFC title game years ago as well too. Yeah. Yeah, so there's that. But and I know that it was early in the game and you could say, well, what about the 2-point conversion? What about all the other, you know, aspects of the game? That's a big play that just went off the board when everybody, including the Lions, looked at that and said, oh yeah, like, yeah, we get it. That's a sack fumble. That's a scoop and score. And it's a completely different result. And it seems like we find ourselves in this situation where they have this offseason, they go over the rules, you assume everybody's on the same page, and then stuff like this pops up and it goes, well, wait, like we thought we knew one thing, they're telling us another, like Mike Pereira did yesterday.
4: Yeah, he had started his throwing motion. Now, throwing motion is bringing the ball up. Forget about the hand at this point going forward. Throwing motion starts hand going up, then his hit, ball comes loose. His intent was to throw it forward. And since that motion had already started, that's going to be a forward pass no matter where it lands.
3: I've never heard that.
5: That to me is, I just don't agree with it. All and right. I'm a quarterback. I just don't agree with it. You are not rewarding the defender then for getting to the quarterback and impacting the throw. You're giving the benefit of the doubt as soon as he starts to wind his arm up that no matter what, it's a throw. That's not the case, man. That's just not football. That's not fair to the defender.
3: I mean, his hand was kind of, his throwing motion kind of makes it debatable. It's debatable, but at least say it's debatable that his had already I would rather and love and respect Mike Pereira. I would rather him has said, listen, it's just a close one. It's up for interpretation, and they ruled on the side of they felt like his throwing motion, his hand had started forward and the ball was still in his hand. I would have rather tried to debate that and been okay with saying, okay,
6: I don't necessarily maybe fully agree with it, but it is close enough for debate. But to say that, he already started his throwing motion and it doesn't matter regardless of if his hand is going forward or not, like, what does that mean?
1: So every time a quarterback, every time a quarterback brings his hand up,
6: then I'm going to start trying to go into a throwing motion. Every single time I feel a defender come up on me,
1: just lift your hand
6: up. I'm going to start trying to throw in motion. Right. And then it's just going to be an incomplete pass, right? Like, what do you mean? It doesn't matter how far the ball travels or anything like that. I would start teaching my quarterbacks if I feel pressure, just start your throwing motion. Start that throwing motion. It can't be a fumble, and they'll probably rule it an incomplete pass. I mean, there was a questionable incomplete pass by Dak last night. I mean, and then they say it so quickly. Oh, he had two receivers right there in the vicinity. No, he didn't. No, he didn't. But it is what it is. I would have rather Pereira said it looked like the man had started his throwing motion and his hand was going forward when the ball became unlodged from his hand. I would have rather that than the explanation that we got.
1: And also, I mean, there is, you'll see this, I know in the NFL, in baseball, this happens all the time with replay to where, you know, what was the call on the field? Like, if it's too close, you just, you resort to if there's not enough to overturn the call, then that's fine. And I just don't know how you look at that play, even in slow motion, and come away with anything other than, the ball was going up, but his arm wasn't going forward. And that ball came out to the point to where it went backwards. Like, it didn't go forward. It wasn't, spiked into the turf. It was jarred loose, went backwards behind him, scooped up, and scored. And they called it. It doesn't make any sense, man. Like, it's another one of these rules that pop up in the NFL where I was under the impression that we were all on the same page here, and then they come up with another explanation for it.
5: Here's what I don't love about this rule. I think if we're all sitting at a bar right now, and this is oftentimes like how we talk sometimes about these subjective calls, is what would 9 out of 10 people at the bar say? Was that a fumble? 9 out of 10 would probably have looked at that play and go, yeah, it's a fumble.
1: Yeah.
5: I mean, if you would have sat with all our analysts in our seminar this year, we would have all looked at that and said, that's a fumble. And the fact that it's not, and the fact the rule's written the way it is, it's way too, to me, again, technical / subjective in the sense of just because he's starting his motion. I mean, come on, man. Like, then, what defines starting the throwing motion? You know, like, some guys have a little longer, like, whip and a longer, arcs as they bring up. Some have quicker ones. So is it just the fact that he separates his hands? You can make the case at any moment that the hand could be coming up. Like, it's way too subjective in my mind. This should be more cut and dry. I do not like this at all. And I feel like the Saints got absolutely robbed.
1: Yeah. That's rough for New Orleans, but they should be used to it by now. So there's that. It is two pros and a cup of Joe here on Fox Sports Radio. I respect New Orleans, being able to fight back and make it a game like that. Respect the hell out of those New Orleans Saints. Could be a new frontier for the Saints, too, with the way they looked and were operating on offense.
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1: 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LeVar Arrington, Brady Quinn, Jonas Knox with you. Up next, it is a Monday tradition. It's the FSR IR, and it's yours right here on Fox Sports Radio.
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21: Troubles going through Mountainside for your Central Jersey ride on Route 22 today. Westbounders going into Mountain Avenue. There was stop traffic because of an accident. So westbounders on 22 Mountainside. You've got the left lane blocked off. Use caution there. Route 1, South Brunswick, southbound side, Black Horse Lane. There was an earlier stalled vehicle. That's cleaned up. Route 1, northbound. And southbound traffic still remains, though, if you're on 18 at Route 1, I should mention. And then there's delays for 287. An accident northbound coming off of 440 at Route 1. Boy, that's a backup for you, and it'll take time. I'm Christina Lang, and that's a look at Central Jersey traffic.
0: Forecast for Central Jersey for your Monday morning. We'll see generally fair skies, partly sunny to mostly sunny by the later afternoon today. And temperatures much cooler, with highs climbing close to 75, and north winds will be gusting to 25. Mostly clear weather this evening with cooler temperatures, lows 50 to 55 through the overnight. High pressure continues on Tuesday and Wednesday with sunshine, middle 70s on Tuesday, back into the lower 80s for Wednesday, and above normal temperatures continue both Thursday and Friday, but generally dry, low to middle 80s. I'm Steve Pelletieri Jr. for Fox Sports New Jersey.
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1: God, who's got it? Who's got it?
5: I mean, LeVar was in Philly, and I feel like there's got to be a story or two from your travels or just your time there.
6: Yeah. What? It was pretty simple. But I will say this.
5: Good win, by the way. Good win.
6: Great win.
1: Yeah.
5: Well, I mean, a great win was when you cover. It was a good win.
6: That's a great win. The prognosticators should have taken into consideration that little brother always plays big brother hard. It's just always a tough game
5: when
6: we play against Philly.
5: Temple's your little brother? You wouldn't call Pitt a little brother?
6: That's another little brother.
5: Oh, okay. Multiple brothers.
6: You know, you don't have to have one brother. You know,
5: I don't know. Michigan State is just one brother.
6: Well, we even consider Villanova a little brother. You know what I mean?
5: Dang. All right.
6: Villanova, not in basketball, but in football, Villanova, Temple, Pitt, we just consider them little brother. And if y'all heard it out there and you felt like it was offensive, that's because it was meant to be. But anyway, with that being said, they always play us tough. Always. They have always, throughout the history of time, played us tough. And you know what? I was proud of the way Temple played, but I was more proud of the way Penn State played. They faced a little adversity. But anyway, point I'm getting to, it was a good win, but it was like off and on with the rain. And so my IR was, you know, when it gets close to raining and then it rains and then it stops and then it's about to rain again. And then my knees like go crazy, bro. And I'd be walking normal for a moment and then I'd be like, ow, like then I start limping for a moment. Then it start raining. Then it stopped raining. Then I'd be okay again. And then as soon as I start feeling like I got a limp again or whatever, then it start raining again. So that's my FSR IR.
1: I mean, for people that are new to the show, there was a Twitter handle that was created, LeVar's Knee Doppler 5000. Because it's
5: the
1: like
5: knee Doppler is pretty accurate.
1: It is. And you can tell when it's about to rain, your knee flares up. So who needs a weather report when you've got a
5: speaking of that, what's the weather going to be like today, LeVar?
6: Let me see. I mean, it feels like it's going to be about 80 degrees.
2: My
6: clear skies. Yeah,
2: Roberto.
1: Hey, Roberto, you're would you like to share your weather report?
2: My Doppler don't work.
6: He talking about something else. I'm talking about my knee.
3: Oh, man. Roberto, man, I missed that guy. especially at the Raiders win yesterday. Raiders, baby.
1: Oh,
6: they was impressive against them Dolphins, huh?
3: Yeah, Cousins, man. He did good.
1: Yeah, Berto on a Monday was always a sight to behold because we went through it watching the Raiders get torched and then would come in all full of P&V.
6: Why'd you say 30 like that? Don't get jelly.
1: He'd come in.
16: I'm moving back to Oregon. Roberto is coming back.
6: Don't get jelly. Look, somebody Lorena, get all in your feelings.
3: Oh, we didn't mean it like that.
16: No,
3: I mean,
6: hey, Jonas watched you. First of all, you played the soundbite. Jonas watched you to your car every single day. Like, don't get all sensitive because Q said he misses Berto.
3: I can miss someone, but still and think you do a great job.
2: There you go. I'll go with the porn star.
1: Yeah.
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31: NBC News Radio, I'm Michael Kastner. President Trump is back at the White House after wrapping up a two-day visit to Ireland. He sparked controversy over the weekend when he said in Dublin that he would love to see a united Ireland.
32: I have friends on both sides, great people. They're Irish people. How can they be bad, right? I'd love to see a united. I think it would be great. Yeah. A great feather in everybody's cap. Did that happen? It's going to happen eventually.
31: Then on Sunday, he doubled down on his proposed $5,000 dividend checks for American adults if Republicans maintain control of Congress after the midterm elections.
33: The $5,000 checks are going forward, and that's because we're taking in so much money in so different ways, including the tariff.
31: Some Republicans have raised concerns about the cost and potential impact on inflation. There are estimates that the cost would be over $1.2 trillion dollars. Republican Congressman Tom Tiffany of Wisconsin is recovering after he suffered minor injuries when a small plane he was in had to make an emergency landing Saturday night. Tiffany posted on X that the plane lost power while approaching the Wausau downtown airport and was forced to land in a lake. The FAA is investigating. President Trump says he's not going to get involved in the case of Lindsay Clancy, the Massachusetts woman who killed her three young children. More from Tammy Trujillo.
0: Clancy was charged in the 2023 deaths, but her trial ended in a mistrial after the jury couldn't agree on a verdict. The defense argues Clancy suffered from postpartum psychosis, a severe condition that can cause a mental break with reality. Her attorney had asked Trump to grant Clancy a pardon while acknowledging he had no authority over a state criminal matter.
31: Before the opening bell, stock futures are falling. Michael Kastner, NBC News Radio.
4: Troubles going through Mountainside for your Central Jersey ride on Route 22 today. Westbounders going into Mountain Avenue. There was stop traffic because of an accident. So westbounders on 22 Mountainside, you've got the left lane blocked off. Use caution there. Route 1, South Brunswick, southbound side, Black Horse Lane. There was an earlier stalled vehicle. That's cleaned up. Route 1, northbound and southbound traffic still remains, though, if you're on 18 at Route 1, I should mention. And then there's delays for 287. An accident northbound coming off of 440 at Route 1. Boy, that's a backup for you, and it'll take time. I'm Christina Lang, and that's a look at Central Jersey traffic.
7: Forecast for Central Jersey for your Monday morning. We'll see generally fair skies. Partly sunny to mostly sunny by the later afternoon today. And temperatures much cooler. With highs climbing close to 75, and north winds will be gusting to 25. Mostly clear weather this evening with cooler temperatures, lows 50 to 55 through the overnight. High pressure continues on Tuesday and Wednesday with sunshine, middle 70s on Tuesday, back into the lower 80s for Wednesday, and above normal temperatures continue both Thursday and Friday, but generally dry, low to middle 80s. I'm Steve Pelletieri Jr. for Fox Sports New Jersey.
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0: to play, but they don't know what's about to hit them. And I was like, wait a minute.
1: How the hell did it confuse you for Jackson Dart?
0: I was like, I would not have said yo that many times. Maybe once.
1: Did you tell it that?
0: Maybe once.
1: And you're like, that's offensive. That's offensive. It sounds racist to me.
0: It went to one yo.
1: Hey, man.
0: I wouldn't say yo that
1: much. I'm just saying, man. If Claude's a racist, man, we got some issues here.
0: But why did I read it and it sounded like me? I was like, wait a second. Yo, we at Lincoln Field tomorrow noon, baby. Temple. Coming to play, but we got some form. Like, that's how I would say it.
2: I was like, you.
0: All right. Maybe this is too good. Maybe you know me too well.
3: Oh, man.
0: Yeah. But anyway, that's how I came up with the Vikings and the Bills. And if I would have took it a little further, Josh Allen is going to be the MVP. That's what it told me.
3: Okay. So if you were to ask Claude right now, say, Claude, my co-hosts think the Vikings pick was kind of a crazy one, what would the response be?
0: Let's see.
3: All right.
0: I got to go to that chat, though. I got to, so y'all, like, you know.
3: I went on to Claude one time.
0: I got to go to that chat, though, so hold on.
3: I went on to Claude one time and said, what do you want, white boy? I said,
0: dang.
3: Mine, I'll go to Grok. I don't need this. Let's see what we got here.
0: They said the Vikings were a bad pick for the Super Bowl.
1: But didn't it give you that advice?
0: That, and now I'm typing it into that chat.
1: Right.
0: To see.
3: See how close.
0: It's like finishing my sentence before I even finish it. All right, so hold on.
3: So Claude knows if Brady and I are pushing back.
0: What should I say?
3: Claude's follow-up was, what's their ethnicity?
0: All right, here we go. Oh, God.
4: That's got to be racist.
0: Well, my counterplay here is, listen, the betting market is skeptical, but there's value there. The Vikings enter the season at a plus 5,000 odds to win the Super Bowl. Tied for 18th best odds. That's long, but it's not off the board. The QB upgrade is real. The 2025 Vikings offense endured three-headed quarterback monster that led to the league in interceptions and finished last in third down success rate with J.J. McCarthy making a majority of those starts. But even with that ugly situation at QB, Minnesota still won 9 games and just missed the playoffs. Now you plug in Kyler Murray, a former number one overall pick, with a rare interception rate. All right. And Justin Jefferson is still elite. The rest of the NFC North isn't a lock. The Chicago Bears won the NFC North this season, but are more towards the middle of the pack at plus 2,700, and while the Packers and the Lions have better odds, Minnesota's division is wide open. The real counter? Yeah, they're long odds, but if you like what Kyler Murray brings to the office and brings to the table with Jefferson, you'll take those plus 5,000 odds.
3: But you said earlier they're better with Carson Wentz, so you went against your master. You went against Claude. Claude gave you the pick.
0: Hey, bro, somebody should have told you don't use that.
3: Oh, come on.
0: Yeah. Be careful on that one, bro.
1: Oh, like, see, he's trying to change the subject.
0: That's my friend.
1: Answering the question.
0: Claude is my friend.
3: But,
0: all right?
3: Okay.
0: Not your my friend, master, bro.
1: Your this friend not you threw out the entire universe. Rationale for everything with.
0: Well, here's the thing.
3: I mean, it does make sense the more that, when Claude breaks it down, they did
0: Claude
3: win 9
0: didn't
3: games.
0: Didn't even mention Carson.
3: They weren't Wentz. Awful. You know, it wasn't all loss last year. And
0: look,
3: as Brady said, Brian Flores, man, like he gave
0: look up the odds
3: hassle.
0: For look up the odds for him now with Carson Wentz as the starter. Let's look up the odds. What are their odds to make it to the Super Bowl now after yesterday?
3: Minnesota
0: is it still plus 5,000
3: efforting.
0: Cause Green Bay lost
3: 40-1. They've improved.
0: There you go.
3: 40-1.
0: There you go.
3: God, let me tell you something. If Claude predicts the Super Bowl, and this turns out to be true, then I don't know, man. We got problems.
0: I say is making the Super Bowl now. Let's see what he says. Let's see what he says. I mean, I don't even know if it's a he.
3: I was going to say, how do you know? Even,
0: I don't even know that you can label it. Like, I don't know. Tier one. See, it's like predictable. San Fran, Baltimore, Los Angeles Rams.
3: Oh, yeah.
0: And the Bills.
3: Yeah.
0: There you go.
3: Yeah. Well, hey, it could be a new frontier if all of a sudden the Vikings hoist the Lombardi at SoFi.
0: Load it up in the tailgate for your weekend. 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
3: It is Two Pros and a Cup of Joe here on Fox Sports Radio. LeVar Arrington, Brady Quinn, Jonas Knox with you. Coming up next, though, one of the more surprising results, but not so surprising outcome in an NFL game yesterday. We'll get into that for you right here on FSR. But idscan.net, an identity verification company, is investigating an alleged data breach. Its technology is used by Hertz, FedEx, Target, and marijuana dispensaries, so people may be affected without recognizing the company. Exposed data could include over 153 million driver's license scans, putting people at greater risk for identity theft and cybercrime. 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
20: Well, the traffic on 18 today, most of it, if you're right by Route 1, will get just a little bit on the slow side. We're going to find a pretty good ride overall through New Brunswick on 18 this morning. Then we had some traffic delays if you're using Route 130 northbound. Normal stuff, though. So if you're going up through Old George's Road, we've gotten a little traffic for your ride on 95 southbound. It's the inner roadway that's going into Interchange 9 to Route 18. That one's got a slowdown. And your Parkway ride going northbound, just a little slow through Clark, 135. I'm Christina Lang. That's a look at your Central Jersey traffic.
21: Forecast for Central Jersey for your Monday morning. We'll see generally fair skies, partly sunny to mostly sunny by the later afternoon today. And temperatures much cooler, with highs climbing close to 75 and north winds will be gusting to 25. Mostly clear weather this evening with cooler temperatures, lows 50 to 55 through the overnight. High pressure continues on Tuesday and Wednesday with sunshine, middle 70s on Tuesday. Back into the lower 80s for Wednesday. And above normal temperatures continue both Thursday and Friday, but generally dry, low to middle 80s. I'm Steve Pelletieri Jr. for Fox Sports New Jersey.
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3: 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Equipment that can quickly warn you during emergencies is being tested. If this had been an actual emergency, official messages would have followed the alert tone. This concludes this test of the emergency alert system.
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9: 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All right, Josh Allen, you watched it, and the Bills beat the Texans. They always say opposites attract, but it's not ideal. You'd like to have commonality with people that become like your life partners, right? Like, I know opposites attract. You have something in common, right? And yesterday, I like Sean McDermott, but it wasn't ideal. A defensive coach can work in modern football with an offensive guy, Brady Belichick, right? But the first possession of the game, you got Buffalo going for it in a fourth down. And it's like, yeah, that's what Sean McDermott would not have done on the first possession against the best defense in the NFL on the road in a huge game. And again, I can like a defensive coach, but look at all the teams in week one that crushed it. San Francisco, Jags, Chicago, Buffalo, Vikings scored 39 points with a backup quarterback, all have offensive coaches. That doesn't mean you can't win a Super Bowl. Last year, a defensive coach did. It's not what I'm saying. But offensive coaches and quarterbacks speak the same language. And there's a freedom and there's a creativity with an offensive coach. Did you notice this yesterday? Buffalo led the NFL in 13 personnel, 8.5 times higher than last season. New stuff, new looks, creative. Way more 13 personnel. Oh, that's what McVay and the offensive coaches do. So I just felt like, we watched the McDermott thing. It hit a ceiling. Let's give Josh Allen an offensive coach. And I think because defensive coaches, and I love D'Amico Ryans and Mike McDonald, Jesse Minter look good, but it is their nature to get a lead and then play conservative. And the reality with guys like Josh Allen is, yes, they can be reckless. I mean, if Kamari Lassiter holds onto that ball, we have a different outcome. But the ideal meeting is Reed Mahomes, is McVay Stafford. Like that's like Caleb and Ben. That is ideal. You can win a lot of different ways. Josh Allen and Mahomes are going to win with anybody. And yes, Josh Allen can be reckless, but just using 13 personnel. By the way, one of the things offensive coaches do, Sean Payton did this in Denver. Ben Johnson did it in Chicago. They clean up the pass protection. Against the Texans with a great pass rush. How many times did Josh Allen get sacked? Twice. They cleaned it up. Last year with McDermott, sacked 8 times. And I've said this, I don't know what it is, but Mike Tomlin's a great broadcaster and a good coach. He could never in the last 7-8 years get the O-line right. Sean Payton took over a disaster in Denver, cleaned it up,

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0: 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My prediction this year was the New York Giants would be the most improved team in the NFL. 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Now, getting elite, getting great, that's a different story. I don't think the Giants this year are going to be top of the league. But they're going to be good to very good. And they have talent. Brian Burns, Malik Nabers, Jackson Dart, Andrew Thomas, Abdul Carter, Arvell Reese, Scadaboo. I don't worry about talent. 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Jackson Dart can really play.
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0: 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All right, welcome back. Let's not waste any time. J-Mac with the news.
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21: Jalen Hurts, solid opener with Sean Mannion for the Eagles. They get the win, but held on. Did not cover. I was disappointed. 24-22. They got actually fortunate if you look at it. Washington had a two-point conversion here. I didn't love the little shovel pass. The only reason they had to go for this was because Stephon Diggs, with a knuckleheaded celebration on the previous touchdown, instead of going for two then, they had to push it back. Just a total disaster, Colin, for Washington.
0: Philadelphia had a lot of three and outs.
21: I don't know, man. I'm a Jalen Hurts defender, so I gotta die on that hill. Didn't look great, but it's just one game. Let's not overreact. Dallas Goedert was good. Dontavian Wicks had a couple nice catches. They've got players. I just don't know why it's so choppy. You know, you look at Bears, you look at Ravens.
0: Well, I mean, go look at... First of all, I think the Eagles are very coordinator-dependent. They don't have a Ben Johnson or a Shanahan or a Sean Payton as a play designer and caller. It's not what Sirianni is. So they're as good as their coordinator. And I also think... I mean, again, when you have this level of talent, and the Eagles' O-line is viewed as a top two O-line in the league. Didn't play like it because O-line play stinks in September. But they're very coordinator and O-line dependent. And this is not a Josh Allen or a Caleb or Lamar that can just, like, make plays. Jalen's athletic, but he's not super. He's not Superman. So, but I just watched this team and, like... This is the third or fourth year in a row where you're just like three and outs. And like again, you don't have to score 40, but three and outs with this offensive talent.
21: Well, when the defense is cooking, they're fun to watch. It's just kind of a boring team. I mean, I'm fine boring if you're blowing people out, but they weren't. I'll just 2 points on Washington. Sonny Styles looked good. The linebacker from Ohio State.
0: He blew through Saquon Barkley.
21: I mean, he had some splash plays. I thought he was good. And then the young kid Williams at receiver could change things for them if he emerges. I think he had four catches and a touchdown. And it's like they don't have a lot of weapons explosiveness. I don't know. Commanders were friskier than I thought. So that division, does it change anything for you? You still like Giants versus Eagles,
0: right? I think the best roster by far and away is Philadelphia. Yeah. I think the best combination of coach and roster is the Giants. I think Dallas has talent, but I don't trust upstairs. I don't trust the headsets. And I think Washington... Washington doesn't know their limitations yet. Like, Tennessee's just bad. Washington's good enough at quarterback. Terry McLaurin, they've got some playmakers.
21: Yeah.
0: But I think, you know, in the first several weeks, underdogs do well because Everybody's locker room is unified. Like, everybody's O-line is kind of bad. You're experimenting a lot. Underdogs do well. Washington will discover by week six or seven, like, we have real ceilings here. You start losing a few players.
21: Might lose Dan Quinn.
0: And they don't have a ton of depth. Like, the Giants and the Eagles have depth. You could lose a player. Like, the Washington does not. They lose two starters. They've already lost Tunzel, so it's like,
21: offensive line.
0: Watch out.
21: Let's move to the Steelers. They were ugly, but they got the win. 20-13 over the Falcons, beating Cooper Rush largely thanks to this incredible play by TJ Watt. I mean, this is his signature move, right? The jumping interception at the line. And listen, I'm not going to lie. I was on the Steelers here, Colin. They're up 13-10. Cooper Rush has the ball, and it's like, are the Falcons going to steal this game in Pittsburgh?
0: Well, they have a quarterback now that can't extend the pocket. Like, and they missed a couple of, like, TJ Watt was the game.
21: That was it, yeah.
0: He was the best player by far on the field. So, again, I think Pittsburgh will look different, a little more dynamic. But when you have an older quarterback that really can't extend plays and your O-line is just okay, this is what it looks like.
21: There's the Watt numbers, the touchdown, two sacks, three tackles for loss. He was all over the place. Falcons just couldn't do anything. Kyle Pitts couldn't get the ball. Cooper Rush is not an NFL quarterback.
0: Well, they have a quarterback that probably didn't take a ton of snaps.
21: Yeah, it's a bit of a disaster. That being said, obviously emotional moment. Mike McCarthy returns to Pittsburgh. We got a video here. Here's McCarthy getting the game ball from Aaron Rodgers.
15: First team ball, first win, so obviously a special moment. I really appreciate the guys, and appreciate Aaron and the kind words. And it's time to move on and get team victories from here on. I'm not one for attention, so the homecoming's been great. Just glad to get this one under our belt.
21: Rodgers 0-for-6 on passes over 20 yards.
0: Yeah.
21: DK Metcalf was brutal. A couple of OPIs, drops.
0: Has he aged quickly?
21: Well, he's a conspiracy theorist now, so...
0: he was never what you would consider an elite route runner.
21: Yeah.
0: He was very dependent on his athletic ability.
21: Yeah.
0: You know, whereas there are other... Like, Larry Fitzgerald could give you that and could give you routes. Like, it always feels like route runners... careers are longer.
21: Yeah.
0: Just like in baseball. If you're a stealing base guy and you're an athlete, you know, the specialist can last longer in sports. Like Steph Curry.
21: Shooter in the NBA.
0: He can shoot till he's 60. Yeah. He's not super athletic. So I like Aaron is, I thought he played pretty well last year, but the ceiling is pretty low now.
21: Again, schedule is favorable, so he'll get away with some stuff. Final story is the Raiders, Kirk Cousins. He was very mid, as the kids like to say, but Ashton Jeanty was good and the Dolphins were atrocious. And the Raiders get a 27-13 win. Kirk had three touchdown passes. Obviously, Ashton Jeanty had a good game. But if you watch this closely, the Dolphins are just bad. They might be the second worst team in the league.
0: Well, they are. So you can't... They're the only team in the league where... We're not even talking about wins. Like, they don't have... Like, Arizona, you can criticize, but Arizona, tight end, wide receiver, running back. Like, they've got guys. The Jets have guys. Cleveland's got some guys. Miami's got no guys. They got a good running back, and that's about it.
21: Yeah, so I don't know. I mean, the Raiders' schedule gets extremely tough. I didn't see it from Cousins. He had a couple passes down the field, but...
0: A couple picks. Mendoza could throw two picks.
21: He was not great. I don't see why they're wasting time with him, but now they go to a very angry Chargers team out here at SoFi.
0: Now that's... It'll be a largely Raider crowd.
21: That's a good point. Probably 65, 70% Raiders.
0: Yeah, I mean, I'll be honest with you. What's the line on that?
21: I saw 7.
0: Oh, I don't know. I would like to see the Chargers play well after that before I...
21: Yeah, well, this Ladd McConkey injury, if he's down, I don't know if he is, like, left the game, but it's like, they don't have a lot of weapons. They couldn't get anything going. McDaniel, I don't know, man. I'm a little concerned for them. Kubiak, you know, did a good job with the Raiders, but it's the Dolphins, you know?
0: Yeah, fair. J-Mac with the news.
9: Well, that's the news.
18: And thanks for stopping by.
9: The Herd Lie News.
0: Well, outside of Oklahoma, it was a good weekend for the SEC. That's good. They needed that Texas win. I'm sitting there at halftime thinking, oh, my God, Oklahoma's going to lose against a Big Ten? Texas is going to lose against a Big Ten? Like, this thing's heading sideways fast. But, and I don't, you know, it's funny. Arch Manning had a moment on the sidelines and trying to read his lips. It was something about, like, I got to stop worrying about stuff. There is so much pressure on him. There's the name pressure, Manning. There's Texas pressure. There's Ohio State revenge pressure. It's a national TV game. It looked great on TV. It was big. Oklahoma game too. Big on TV. Like Arch Manning, like NIL money. Like I don't think there's ever been a college quarterback facing more pressure than Arch Manning. I mean, Texas, that was Sark's must win. SEC pressure. We've got to beat the Big Ten. He's the big NIL guy in the country. They lost last year and he looked awful. Like that. I was just the whole game. I kept thinking like there is a weight on Arch Manning. And yet in the second half, he was outstanding. 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
0: So think about what teams look the best. 49ers, great coach Shanahan. Chicago, I think it's pretty obvious to see Ben Johnson's an excellent coach. Minnesota roaring back with a backup quarterback, Kevin O'Connell. We all know he's really elite. That doesn't mean everybody with a good coach played well. New England, Mike Vrabel, Sean McVay, Rams. But Liam Cohen, Jags, you know, played a little college football. They were great at the end of last season. Like a lot of the teams that played well, a Harbaugh, the New York Giants, there was a connection between, oh, they really played well, and they've got a really, really smart head coach. A lot of the times it's an offensive coach. I will say this. I thought, you know, one of the weirder performances was Tampa Bay with all the turnovers, and Baker Mayfield suddenly thought he was Lamar Jackson. It's like, bro, there's a delta between how athletic you are and how athletic you think you are. Like, settle down, stay in the pocket. I thought Tampa just did not look very good. I thought Dallas looked bad. Again, you what I'm looking for in week one is you can see coaching. Like when you watch the Niners against the Rams in Australia, you saw the physicality. You saw the intention of the offense. They were trying to run the ball and be super physical with the Rams, who flew in late. You're watching the Bears. Their first 13 plays, 10 of them were run plays. The Bears came into that environment to run the football. Buffalo came into the game. Lots of 13 personnel. We're going to take some big shots down the field. We're going to go for it on fourth down. And so I think the people that had that were decisive, were intentional. There wasn't any fog. Like the Rams, I still couldn't figure out what was the Rams' game plan. I really couldn't figure it out. Like the Colts yesterday, I'm not exactly sure what they were trying to do. Here's Matt Hasselbeck earlier on week one.
1: When you do a practice in the NFL and the quarterback scrambles, you just blow the whistle. Like the guys chase you, you stay away from the guy in the red jersey, blow the whistle. It's almost like it doesn't count. You know, it's like it gets talked about like, yeah. And just make sure you get the quarterback. Hey, plaster, make you go to. But in real tackle football, the physical teams won and dominated. And the teams with the quarterback got out. They made plays and had huge days. It doesn't surprise me at all.
0: So the big theme we've talked about today is if you had an unathletic or a pocket quarterback, Rams, Lions, both Atlanta and Pittsburgh, it got ugly because O-line play in September, most of September, is poor because starters, you take such a beating on the O-line, coaches try to preserve, especially their mid to veteran offensive linemen. They just don't play them. Well, the problem with that, you can do that at corner, you can do that at wide receiver. Offensive line is the hardest unit to create cohesion. And so when you're not playing in preseason and it's already hard to create that chemistry, it's ugly. So like Denver tonight has a very, very good offensive line. It probably won't be great. Kansas City has O-line questions. That's why I like Denver tonight. Is that my takeaway is Kansas City's already got a left tackle issue. And O-line play is sketchy in the first couple of weeks anyway. So it's why I like Denver tonight. But I think overall the great quarterbacks that could get and play off script did very, very well. I mean, Jaden Daniels can move off script. That helps that team a lot. I also think early in a season, the bad teams don't know they're bad. Like you can sell your teams. I mean, this is very much a sport rooted in belief, right? It's raw, it's in belief, blow through a wall. Like Miami knows they're not great, but the Raiders right now, the Jets right now, those aren't great teams. They think they're really good. I mean, the Raiders are sitting there thinking, we didn't have Brock Bowers. I mean, like so the Raiders winning. Arizona, the better teams have more depth, and the Arizonas and the teams that don't have a ton of depth, they'll have Washington, they'll have two or three core injuries, and you'll look up in week 7 or 8 or 9 when everybody's banged up. Philadelphia will be fine, depth. Rams will be fine. Seattle will be fine. They've got depth. The average teams don't. So the week one schedule, a lot of underdogs. Philadelphia is the one that, you know how like in your life you'll have a problem? And like Mike Tomlin used to have a saying, 2 times is a trend. 3 times isn't a trend. 2 times is a trend. What's really interesting about week two is with this O-line situation in Matt Stafford, we know they'll be fine over time with their depth in Stafford. But now you get that pass rush of the New York Giants against the Rams in week two, and that'll be a Giants crowd in LA at SoFi. So that you start looking at week two, that's a Monday night game. That Giants pass rush gave the Cowboys problem. Anything jump out to you right now in week two?
2: Wow.
0: Buffalo opens up. That's Thursday in their new stadium.
2: Yeah, I think I would probably take the Vikings getting 5.5 at Chicago. You like that or no?
0: Who's the quarterback?
2: Carson Wentz. Well, I would like it because everybody and their mom is going to bet the Bears who scored 59 points.
0: Well,
2: nobody's going to bet Carson Wentz. And the line, by the way, this line was 2.5 last week. Now it's 5.5. You know, we're moving it because of what? Kyler Murray to Wentz and 59 points. So I would take a nibble on the Vikings. Brian Flores, great defensive coordinator.
0: The mystery to me, the mystery game is, what the hell happened to the Chargers?
2: Yeah. And now they host the Raiders. Ashton Jeanty. Chargers are, yeah, they were probably the biggest week one letdown. They were 8.5-point favorites.
0: And it was really struggled to get the ball, could not make stops. They didn't get great protection. Like, there's sometimes you watch a game and you're like, I mean, the Rams, you're like, well, if Stafford would have gotten into the end zone, you had a game. Like, Arizona was the better team. first minute last.
2: Yeah.
0: It's like, what am I watching?
2: Not great.
0: Here's the reality. 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
22: Forecast for Central Jersey for your Monday into the afternoon. We'll see bright sunshine, much less humid.
10: Our temperatures climbing close to 75 with north winds gusting to 20. Clear conditions this evening. It will be chilly through the overnight. Lows falling back close to 50. Mostly sunny, though, on Tuesday. Northeasterly flow or highs climbing into the middle 70s. Winds turn to the southwest on Wednesday and Thursday with more summer-like conditions. Mostly sunny each day into the low to middle 80s. Dry weather continues on Friday with some showers and thunderstorms possible the weekend. I'm Steve Pelletieri, Jr. for Fox Sports, New Jersey.
11: NBC News Radio. I'm Chris Caroncio. President Trump says, quote, "The only control or guardrails that AI needs is a strong and smart, high IQ president, and the USA has that in spades." He went on to say in the post on Truth Social that there's a sick conspiracy going on against AI and data centers, and the only one that's happy about it is China. ICE has no plans to sweep polling locations in November's midterm elections. Matt Mattinson reports.
18: That's according to White House border czar Tom Holman. He told Fox News that he hasn't seen any plans or discussions about potential immigration enforcement operations at polling places. Holman called any claims that ICE would be at polling locations a fear tactic. This after the city of Denver, along with Latino civil rights and voting rights groups, filed a lawsuit to block ICE from polling places.
11: A severe weather threat will take aim in the Midwest this week. The main threat is expected to be heavy rain, damaging wind gusts, and possible tornadoes. Beginning today, a level 3 out of 4 flash flood threat is covering parts of central Iowa. Meanwhile, a corridor stretching from Wisconsin to Nebraska is under a level 2 out of 5 severe storm threat. New questions are swirling around the holdout juror in the Lindsey Clancy case that fellow jurors say caused the trial to end in a mistrial. NBC's Emily Akita says other members of the jury claim the man refused to interact with other jurors.
20: NBC 10 Boston reports the juror also had a history of domestic violence allegations on file, including a dismissed case for allegedly assaulting his now ex-wife and an active restraining order from his teen nephew.
11: According to a police report, the nephew claims the man pushed him to the ground and repeatedly punched him in the face. Legal experts say one big question is whether the juror was honest during the jury selection process. Clancy was charged in the 2023 deaths of her 3 young children, but the jury was unable to agree on a verdict. The defense argued Clancy suffered from postpartum psychosis. I'm Chris Caraggio, NBC News Radio.
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0: Every few years, there is a brilliant quarterback or a brilliant offensive head coach that enters the league, and this time, they landed together. It is unbelievable. Year one, Ben Johnson came in and said, we got to clean up the sacks. There were a lot of messes to clean up. Year one was, we can't get you hit like this. They cleaned him up. Year two was, you're really good, but you missed too many layups. Let's get the efficiency and completion percentage up. Mission accomplished. Remember after last year's 0-2 start, Ben Johnson came out and he said, we do not have the practice habits of a championship level football team. Talent's not the issue. So there were a lot of things to clean up. Practice was bad. The schemes were bad. They had to get, you know, they had to go to the draft board and get more high-end players. Yesterday, they didn't need them. And like a McVay and like a Shanahan, these young offensive coaches, almost all of them actually love to build offensive lines and run game, right? Here's what's remarkable. Yesterday was the third time the Bears have rushed for 280 yards or more. Do you know how hard that is in the NFL to rush for 280 yards third time? Yesterday scored 59 points. They had more rushing attempts than passing attempts. They had more rushing yards than passing yards. It was 8 offensive touchdowns, 8 plays of 20 yards. The Bears haven't run the ball like this since the late, great Walter Payton was a Bear and Walter Mondale was in office. And they're young. They're like the Seahawks. They're ascending. They're young on the offensive line. They're young at tight end. They're young at quarterback. They're young at wide receiver. They're young in the secondary. They're an ascending team. So Ben Johnson had to break a lot of bad habits in the organization. And then year two, what you're seeing is, okay, we're going to have a standard of excellence even at practice. That was a big thing with Ben Johnson last year. We have talent. We don't even practice good enough. So it's just a gift to the league that you get the brilliant head coach and the brilliant young quarterback, and we're going to put them together in a blue blood franchise. It is a total gift to the league. And it's not just being a good head coach. It's being the right coach. Phil Jackson was the right coach for Michael Jordan. Okay, Doug Collins won a lot of games with Michael Jordan, and Michael Jordan liked him. But Phil Jackson created a new Michael where he would trust teammates. He would elevate others. So Michael Jordan won the scoring title 7 times with Phil Jackson. Phil did not take away the scoring. What he created was trust with teammates, elevating others in big moments, knowing you don't have to carry all of it. And that's what I see. Phil Jackson created the triangle. He created structure without getting in the way of Michael Jordan's greatness. He didn't get in the way of it. Andy Reid with Mahomes, I'm going to create structure. Last couple of years, Greg Cosell comes on their show and he goes, you know, Mahomes is not playing within structure. His efficiency numbers go down. Joe Brady yesterday with Allen, structure. Structure gets a bad. Artists may not like structure. They need it. Right? Like, that's what I watched yesterday. The practice habits are better. And I told you I went to a Bears practice, and I said, Caleb is thinner and he's faster. Well, there have been 13 plays since the start of last year in which a quarterback ran 20 miles an hour. 13. He's got over half of them. So for Ben and Caleb in blue blood Chicago with the Bears to be joined, I mean, it's they're young, it's getting better, they run the ball, they're dynamic, it is everything. And here's Ben Johnson, and I'm not saying Carolina's great, but 59 and Colston Loveland didn't have a catch? Usually if it's 59, it's like, okay, 3 block punts, 2 pick sixes. No, we just ran the ball. We didn't even throw to our number one target. Our top 3 targets, none of them had a touchdown. No DJ Moore. We traded him to Buffalo. Wow. Here's Ben Johnson after.
1: And that'll always be the goal. Is we want to be the highest scoring. We want to have the most wins. We want to win Super Bowls. We want to, like, that's what we do. We didn't get into this profession trying to be mediocre or average. And that's every NFL team. So that is what it is. You know, we make decisions over the course of a week, what's best for our football team to win the game. That's the most important thing. And that goes into everything that we do.
0: Week 1 against the Panthers, they had the most points in the league in a very high-scoring week 1. They had the most points, the most yards, the most rush yards, the most offensive TDs, the most 20-plus yard plays. Led the league in all of those categories. And I said this Friday, road game against a team that can move the ball. Bryce Young was not bad. Dave Canales, good offensive coach. They got good weapons. Carolina's got players. Chicago needed those points. Okay. Well. My prediction this year was the New York Giants would be the most improved team in the NFL. And in any business, getting good does not take that long. Now, getting elite, getting great, that's a different story. I don't think the Giants this year are going to be top of the league. But they're going to be good to very good. And they have talent. Brian Burns, Malik Nabers, Jackson Dart, Andrew Thomas, Abdul Carter, Arvell Reese, Scadaboo. I don't worry about talent. But what you saw last night, and this has always been true, you can coach talented people to have good habits. You can't take people with just good habits to have way more talent. So what you saw is talent with better habits and more decisive. Jackson Dart can really play. Now, it helped that the Cowboys blew 3 different assignments. Some of those throws were pretty easy, but he's athletic, he's confident, clearly good-looking. The teammates, you know, they gravitate around him. He is a leader of men. He walks into a room, and he's a good-looking kid, and he's got a swagger. And, you know, page 6 in New York, But I will say this, last night what I saw was decisive. John Harbaugh's coaching was decisive. We are going to control the line of scrimmage. It wasn't a lot of home runs. It was a lot of singles and doubles. It was a decisive game plan. So there was a play in the first quarter when he was running for a first down. And last year he would have taken a shoulder. Instead, he goes out of bounds. And that play ends up, you know, maturity. Like, that play last year would have been blue tent stuff. And instead, his teammates rally around him. So John Harbaugh could have chosen a lot of jobs. A lot of people wanted him. He understood this team's history. He understood the fit. He understood Jackson Dart. He understood there's talent on this roster. I've been arguing this all offseason. It's not a talent issue. It's a structure issue. It is an organizational issue. They need another really, really good draft. Then next year at this time with four more good draft picks, another free agent because they're still not paying Jackson Dart anything. But, I mean, Harbaugh taking over a blue blood is like Scorsese directing a mob movie. It just feels right. That offense, it's unbelievable. They take that ball in the fourth quarter. And the second half, their last three drives, 8 minutes touchdown, 8 minutes touchdown, 5 minutes bleed the clock out. I mean, that is the best, most impressive offensive performance for me in that second half since Eli Manning. It's not just about touchdowns. It's dominating people up front. 8 minute touchdown, 8 minute touchdown, 5 minute game over. That was impressive. Here's Jackson Dart on playing under John Harbaugh.
2: I just think that we have so much respect for Coach Harbs, and this team will do whatever he says because we have all the faith in him that he's going to put us in the best situation to win. So, he's the identity of a team starts at the top, and it starts with how he's conducted himself, with how he's, you know, created a tough team.
0: All right, we look ahead. Kansas City, wobbly. Now doesn't have a left tackle they can trust against the best pass rush last year in the league, the Denver Broncos. Andy Reid against Sean Payton. Mahomes and Bo Nix, that is tonight. The former All-Pro offensive tackle, Mitchell Schwartz for the Chiefs, is joining us next. 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
0: 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Well, Mitchell Schwartz played for nearly a decade in the NFL at a very high level, a four-time All-Pro. We've been talking today about week one, maybe week two of the NFL. Athletic quarterbacks have an advantage because building chemistry in an O-line is hard. It's skill, it's work, it's timing. It's just putting the time in. Well, offensive linemen, especially the good ones and the older ones, coaches aren't playing them in the preseason. So you, like yesterday, if you go back to last Thursday, Matt Stafford, Jared Goff, Aaron Rodgers, Cooper Rush, if you don't have a highly athletic quarterback, it can get really ugly and stagnant for an offense. So I want to talk about that, broach it with Mitchell Schwartz, who is now joining us live. The Chiefs tonight are hosting Denver. All right, so let's talk about that. Go back to your career. Now, when you played in your career, guys actually occasionally played in the preseason. Now it's like, there's like caution tape around it. They don't let any of you guys who are good, any bigs who are good, play. So is there something to athletic quarterbacks? Baltimore looked good. Buffalo looked good. Chicago looked good. Hell, Carolina looked good, actually, despite losing. Brock Purdy and the Niners looked good. Is there anything to this, Mitchell?
7: I think there is something to it. And I think the extra layer is how good defenses are now at disguising things. And, you know, we talked about the too high shell and all that stuff. But just in terms of, like, figuring out where protections are coming from, we saw Drake May, as athletic as he is, kind of running for his life against Seattle. Yep. They hit a lot of blitzes. And so that's just, like, almost a requirement for the position now. It's getting so difficult to, as you said, like, have an offensive line that can hold up. Because, I mean, used to go, this is way before my day, so this isn't me talking about how tough we had it. But, like, back in the actual day, you started

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12: It is a Mount Rushmore Monday here on Stugatz & Company Live. Sal Licata sitting in. We will get to the Mount Rushmore Monday. Mikey A. was last week's winner. Therefore, he chooses this week's topic. We'll get to that in just a second. Get to Dan Beyer here in a minute as well. Dan, how was your football Sunday? How was your football weekend, Dan Beyer? How'd it go?
13: Oh, boy. It's like I made a deal with the devil.
14: You played golf.
13: Yeah. Saturday night, maybe. Atrocious. Sunday, fantasy football teams went out the window. Survivor picks all right. I did pick the Jets in a Survivor pool, so that's the silver lining.
12: Wow, that's a gutsy pick right there.
13: Yeah,
12: right,
13: put them out there. Ballsy. Let's do it.
12: What happened Saturday?
13: The Ohio State-Texas game did not go in my favor. So three quarters of it did. Just the fourth quarter did not.
12: Were you frustrated? That Ohio State game, it was a great game. And Sal, college football gets swallowed up by the NFL. We had possibly the game of the year. I know it's 3 weeks in. Ohio State and Texas. But it bothered me in that game towards the end where Texas is storming back. Arch Manning is announcing himself. I felt terrible for him through the first three quarters. And Texas is driving down the field. The momentum shifted. You could feel it. You knew Texas was going to score. And if you're Ohio State, I get the pride. I get we play hard. I get our team had a solid performance defensively leading up to that moment. But why not let them score and leave more time? Right. Dan is putting his hands in the air. Why not just let them score and create more time for your offense to come back down and win the game? It's crazy. It drives me crazy, Sal.
15: Yeah, I mean, I'm watching that game, and I had Ohio State. I had picked them. So I'm looking at it through the lens, though, not of an Ohio State fan, of, hey, I'm getting 1.5 here. Just don't screw this up. And I was in pretty good shape regarding that, regardless. But yeah, you should have just let them score. That was the only chance you had to win the game. You knew they were going to run down the clock like that.
12: And by the way, Texas was no better.
16: Oh, I mean, God,
12: they could have taken 17 more seconds off the clock and not leave the ball in Julian Sain's hands at all. I mean, it's crazy.
13: It was a class in mismanagement, and Texas just came out on top. I think that Ohio State, in their previous two meetings, they've had these monumental goal line stands against Texas. And I felt that they felt like, why not? It's going to happen a third time, right? Like, just a bunch of idiots. The confidence that you have in your defense to get a stop should be the confidence that you have in your offense to go down the field and kick a field goal with a minute 20 left, not with 20 seconds left. Yeah, if ridiculous.
12: If you're Ryan Day, you tell the defense, hey, let them score. And if anyone barks back at you, tell them, hey, I'm the head coach. Let them score. Because they're going to score. Because everyone in the stadium knew that team was going to score. And yet Ohio State doesn't let them score.

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2: Central Jersey traffic update. We've got a good ride going on the Jersey Turnpike at the Garden State Parkway. However, Route 78 eastbound still very slow into the Parkway. That's an accident on the ramp for the express to the local lanes right by exit 52. So we're looking pretty good so far along Route 280 and 287. No problems with construction work today. NJ Transit trains are looking good. 36 is closed both ways at Long Branch, and that is all because of that new construction work by Liberty Street. That's a look at total traffic. I'm Bob Williams.
3: Forecast for Central Jersey for your Monday into the afternoon. We'll see bright sunshine, much less humid. Our temperatures climbing close to 75 with north winds gusting to 20. Clear conditions this evening. It will be chilly through the overnight. Lows falling back close to 50. Mostly sunny, though, on Tuesday. Northeasterly flow or highs climbing into the middle 70s. Winds turn to the southwest on Wednesday and Thursday with more summer-like conditions. Mostly sunny each day into the low to middle 80s. Dry weather continues on Friday with some showers and thunderstorms possible for the weekend. I'm Steve Pelletieri Jr. for Fox Sports New Jersey.
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18: We'll get to Sherman Oaks and Dan Beyer and the update here in just a second. Taylor, you swore to us that you would not watch a second of the Falcons-Steelers game because Cooper Rush was playing quarterback in that game. And it seems like the Falcons, who have a very talented team, no one wants to play quarterback for them. But did you watch any of that game, the Falcons and Steelers?
17: No, I kept my word. I was going to remain steadfast that I was not turning that game on. I was not going to waste a second of trying to find my remote and figuring out putting on that Steelers-Falcons game.
18: Yeah.
17: I got my fix when I'm watching the Jets-Titans game on my one-screen TV of just the occasional cut-in of Bijan Robinson doing something breathtaking.
18: He's on my fantasy team. The Falcons are going to kill that poor man.
17: He's good for one 50-plus yard play every game, which is awesome.
18: Yes, he had a touchdown yesterday. Listen, they lost, but he did enough for me. So Cooper Rush is bad, huh, Sal?
19: Oh, dude. Okay, the reason, now not only, I just want another preface here from me. Not only

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0: Well, now, obviously, football season is here. 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
1: Central Jersey traffic update. We've got a good ride going on the Jersey Turnpike at the Garden State Parkway. However, Route 78 eastbound still very slow into the Parkway. That's an accident on the ramp for the express to the local lanes right by exit 52. So we're looking pretty good so far along Route 280 and 287. No problems with construction work today. NJ Transit trains are looking good. 36 is closed both ways at Long Branch, and that is all because of that new construction work by Liberty Street. That's a look at total traffic. I'm Bob Williams.
2: Forecast for Central Jersey for your Monday into the afternoon. We'll see bright sunshine, much less humid. Our temperatures climbing close to 75 with north winds gusting to 20. Clear conditions this evening. It will be chilly through the overnight. Lows falling back close to 50. Mostly sunny though on Tuesday. Northeasterly flow or highs climbing into the middle 70s. Winds turn to the southwest on Wednesday and Thursday with more summer-like conditions. Mostly sunny each day into the low to middle 80s. Dry weather continues on Friday with some showers and thunderstorms possible for the weekend. I'm Steve Pelletieri Jr. for Fox Sports New Jersey.
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12: It's Covino and I have it written down here. Is it Rich Kaka Davis? Because your Cardinals take was Kaka? Or is it Kaka?
16: Actually, our video guy Spot said the Cardinals make more of a chirp, so.
12: Oh.
16: Like a. Ooh, oh, yeah.
17: Yeah, they're a songbird, aren't they?
16: Yeah.
12: Rich Kaka Davis.
16: Yeah, Rich Davis, you're the songbird of the generation.
12: Which is why you gotta watch, because he's wearing a Cardinals costume.
16: Oh, man.
12: Not a uniform. He's not like dressed like Brissett or anything. He's dressed like an actual Cardinal because he talks so much smack about him, and they look dominant in week one. Again, it's just week one, but we're going over all your observations and obvious observations on what we do every Monday after football during football season. Things that made you go, week one of the NFL. Covino and Rich live from the Fox Sports Radio studio. We're back on the West Coast, and we got the phone calls going at 877-99 on Fox.
16: I got this when I was in the Scott Spezio fan club.
12: Oh.
16: When I was my Pujols days.
12: Yeah, you're a big fan of the Pujols, I heard.
16: Oh, stop it.
12: all right. Get it?
16: Yes.
12: You get it?
17: I've known that
16: he
17: one
16: does,
17: a while.
16: He
17: yeah.
16: does.
12: All right, now, I got one before we go to the phones, because this is where we get interactive.
16: Don't steal everyone's goodness.
12: If it's a great, great take or whatever, Danny G's always on standby with prizes to give away, but we will play Last One Standing later today.
16: Mm-hmm. Yes.
12: I mentioned that we just got back from New York for the 9/11 tribute game, Yankees-Mets, but the New York football Giants look like they showed big improvement. And, you know, Collinsworth said it. I noticed it. The poise that Jackson Dart had was noticeable.
16: No, Collinsworth said, there's a guy right there.
12: No, he said something about, like, you know, you watched a guy last year, and he was a predetermined passer. Like, he knew who he was throwing to. If it wasn't open, that's when he scrambled, and he looked nervous. It was noticeable that he was in command and control of that game yesterday. It looked like the team made big improvements. They looked like they were for real. Again, It's just week one, but props to them. And I would say easy on the flips to Scadaboo. Like, didn't your right ankle just sort of heal and you're flipping, dipping? And I get it. You're the man and all that. But I'm concerned just watching the game. Like, hey, relax a little bit.
16: Did you
12: bit.
16: See Scadaboo showed up only like hours before the game by the gate? And he's like, I'm the running back. Let me in.
12: But I thought that was pretty impressive.
16: Did you learn anything new, though? Here's another thought. Did you learn anything new about the NFC East? I don't feel like I did that much. Maybe that the Giants are a little more polished than I thought they'd be at this point.
12: That's it.
16: And maybe, like, the, you know, the Eagles are for real, but Washington hung there.
6: How about how much we missed Malik Nabers?
16: Right?
6: Yeah. You see how quick Dart was to give him the game ball?
12: Gave him the game ball right away.
16: And the owner gave the game ball to Jim Harbaugh.
12: So and Harbaugh right. got the game ball in the locker room. Giants over the Cowboys, 28-20. And, you know, as played as it is, it still makes me laugh when Stephen A. Smith starts laughing at the Cowboys. Did you see his last night?
6: Yeah.
12: Sitting there in his tank top at home laughing at him.
6: With his LeBron hairline.
12: With his LeBron hairline. So anyway, your phone calls now.
16: Let's go.
12: Let's go. Things that made you go, week one of the NFL. Very exciting.
16: We got Danny
12: on the Covino and Rich Show.
6: Let's go to Virginia. Michael's going to start things off.
12: Hey, Mike.
7: Hey, what's up, Rich Covino?
16: What's up, bud?
7: You guys kind of stole my first one, but not really. What made me go home is the Dallas Cowboy defense. All that money they spend, the high draft picks that they got.
12: Mm-hmm.
7: Yeah, it looks like they just got really outcoached by Harbaugh, especially with Isaiah Likely just tearing them off in the inside.
16: Yeah.
7: Take my call, guys.
12: That felt like that.
16: That was
12: it
16: a good
12: felt
16: one
12: like
16: for
12: they
16: them.
12: Were outcoached.
16: Likely, great addition for the Giants.
12: Yeah, yeah. Right, clearly a target.
16: Much like how Mike Evans for the Niners just right away became mm-hmm. part of the offense.
12: Yeah.
6: Sam called him the magnet.
16: Yeah. Who we got?
6: All right, let's go to Georgia. Matt is in the house.
16: Hey, what's up, Georgia? Matt?
9: What's going on, fellas? I got two quick things. First thing that makes me go home is my Atlanta Falcons bring in a backup that gets hurt more than any in case the other quarterback that gets hurt all the time goes down, and we're starting our third-string quarterback first game of the year.
12: Yeah, it's pretty weird.
9: Yeah, it's insane.
16: Not where you want to be. And you know what? And you're doing all that, and you came close to the Steelers. It was only 20-13. And, you know, Aaron Rodgers talking about his ex-fiancée Shailene Woodley, that got some press. But Danny, we all have Rodgers.
12: Kind of unnecessary.
16: We all have Rodgers
12: right?
16: fatigue, and I just think that I'm so intrigued where that team lies because we were so impressed. Right? Think about this: we were ultimately impressed with how Lamar and Derrick Henry, new coach, same two superstars. Like you were reminded yesterday that Lamar and Derrick Henry when they're playing together,
12: they're
16: healthy,
12: yeah.
16: they're no one's better. And then you see Burrow.
6: Don't forget the day Zay Flowers had, although he
16: oh my God
6: had an injury there.
16: Yeah, Zay was unbelievable. And then you see Joe Burrow playing focused and healthy. And then you see Cleveland's in the dumps, and no one's worse, right? And then you're like, where's Pittsburgh?
6: Yeah, people are already calling for...
12: I feel like Rich's inner mom came out. Yeah.
16: In the dumps.
6: People calling for Sanders already.
16: but like, they are... Dan Byer probably caught wind of this because I know he keeps a keen ear on all the commentary. That last touchdown, I don't know who was calling the game, but you know that back door didn't cover anything, but that last second touchdown by Cleveland, the announcer was like so condescending, but didn't mean it was like... Well, I guess that's something to build on. Like something you would tell your little league kid if he finally made contact. You know, like, well, that's something to build on. They could go into week two knowing that they could get a touchdown.
11: When you're already using those lines in week one, you know it's going to be a long season.
12: It's going to be a long season
16: that's,
12: for
16: hey,
12: them
16: guys,
12: and the
16: that's,
12: Dolphins.
16: Hey, it's something to build on, Covino. Yeah. They put the ball in the end zone. That's, you know, something bright on the bright side.
12: Well, yep. That made us go,
16: Who else we got, Danny?
12: Back
16: one more?
12: To the phones.
6: Yeah, Texas, Dwayne.
16: D-Wayne, what's up?
13: Hey, guys. Hey, thanks for taking my call. Could Carson Wentz be the reclamation project of Kevin O'Connell this year instead of Kyler Murray? And I have another thought here. Is there a possibility to get King Carlos out of retirement and do a Carl party in Cancun? I'll drop off.
12: Ooh, that's a good one.
16: Yeah.
12: He brought up one of our old school listeners from Chicago, King Carlos, who we partied with.
16: Who's probably very pumped about his Bears today.
12: He has to be. They scored 59 points. But you know what?
6: Except Chicago fans are like, we need our defense to step up a little bit.
12: Let me address that part of the question first. We do plan on doing more live events.
16: Big party in 2027.
12: Big parties with not only our Patreon listeners, but especially our Fox Sports Radio listeners. We want to, you know, join forces and force you guys to intermingle and interact and become one strong, the strongest family of Fox Sports Radio. So let's do that for sure. Thank you, man.
16: Now, I'm thinking about Carson Wentz. Anyone have a guess without looking? I'll look it up.
12: I just love how they played behind him, and I loved how the defense stepped up when, you know, Green Bay just couldn't score after that.
16: I decide. I got it now. We're going to go to DB for an update, but before that, everyone without looking, how old do you think Carson Wentz is?
12: Probably younger than we think, the way you're positioning.
16: Well, keep in mind, Carson Wentz was the man.
6: Yeah.
16: Everyone thought remember he was like MVP type of player. All of a sudden, Nick Foles comes in, you know, Big D Nick. They win a Super Bowl. He's never the same. Tossed around the league a few times, few stops, and you're like, yeah. Carson Wentz.
6: He can't be that old. I'm going to guess 31.
12: I was going to say 32.
14: I'm going to say 32.
12: Yeah, I'll stick with my guess.
16: He just turned 33.
12: Okay.
6: All in the ballpark.
16: So, he's 33. So, you got to say, like, there's quarterbacks older than him. So, when he says reclamation project for O'Connell, it's not crazy to think Carson Wentz has something in the tank, no?
11: I think there's a conversation that if Kyler Murray is out any extended period of time, that you just stick with Carson Wentz.
16: Yeah.
11: Because of the investment or really lack thereof with Kyler Murray. It's not that the Vikings wanted Kyler Murray. They just needed to find someone that wasn't J.J. McCarthy. Mm-hmm. And they were thinking that Kyler Murray was maybe their best option. Wentz only threw for 133 yards yesterday, but also probably didn't get reps in practice, you know, throughout the week. We saw how he performed last year. But if they go and are 3-0 and 4-0 and Kyler Murray's back, there's no obligation to give the job back to Kyler Murray in that case if the Vikings are playing really good football.
12: They're cruising.
11: Yeah.
12: That'd be sweet. All right, so.
16: Dan, is it hard to talk to me with a straight face when I'm wearing a Cardinal costume?
11: I'm a little past it right now.
16: I was just making eye contact with Dan. I'm like, I'm wearing a costume.
6: And really quick, one thing that's crazy. None of us said J.J. McCarthy. Like, if you're another NFL team and you're quarterback needy, do you get a hold of the Vikings?
16: Remember how Harbaugh was so high off of him coming out of college? He was saying, like, any team that gets him, gold, baby. Like, yeah.
11: That's the only team that I think would want him, to be honest. I think that Jim Harbaugh would think that he would be able to
16: pull him in there and see what happens, right? Yeah.
12: All right, well, we'll still take your phone calls. Week one, things that made you go, 877-99 on Fox, Covino and Rich. But let's get an update from DB. What up, Dan?
11: Guys, I mentioned that Kyler Murray is in concussion protocol because that's what Kevin O'Connell said today.
17: Came in feeling, you know, pretty good today. He is in the protocol, so we'll defer to the medical folks in that protocol for, how the week goes. We'll just take it a day at a time.
11: Vikings scored 22 points in that fourth quarter to beat Green Bay yesterday. It was a tough day for the Browns, as we mentioned. Head coach Todd Monken was noncommittal to Deshaun Watson after yesterday's loss to the Jaguars. As for today,
18: I anticipate Deshaun will be our starter. It's only been 2 weeks. He's gotten all the reps. And there were some really good things on film, some things that you can build on. And there were some others that, operationally we got to get better at.
11: Ravens head coach Jesse Minner called wide receiver Zay Flowers day-to-day with his hamstring strain. The aforementioned Jim Harbaugh called Ladd McConkey day-to-day with his rib injury. Panthers wide receiver Jalen Coker says he'll be ready for week two to... And he needs surgery to repair a torn quad muscle. And Lions running back Isaiah Pacheco is going to miss 12 weeks following back surgery. Broncos and Chiefs tonight, Monday Night Football. Next week, Monday Night Football has the Giants in L.A. taking on the Rams. Sean McVay was asked this today.
19: Will Aaron play on Monday?
20: I haven't decided that yet. He's going to continue to work his process, and, you know, we'll see what that looks like.
11: That Aaron, meaning Aaron Donald. As for Myles Garrett, he is on injured reserve. Florida State fired athletic director Michael Alford, who had been on the job since 2021. And the Raptors and Clippers guys finally finalized that Kawhi Leonard trade. So Kawhi goes to Toronto. The Clippers get two unprotected first-round picks, a pick swap in the first round, two second-rounders in the deal. Brandon Ingram and Grady Dick are a part of the deal as well. 17-year vet Taj Gibson retiring from the NBA. He'll be an assistant to Tiago Splitter in Chicago. Guys, back to you.
16: Thank you, DB. And I was wondering all day yesterday, who has DeAndre Swift in our fantasy league? That guy right there, Dan Beyer.
11: Help me in week one, for sure.
16: He definitely put up some numbers for you. All right, listen, we got more Covino and Rich and more of your observations from week one. And, of course, it ends tonight. We still got one more game, the return of Mahomes and, the Broncos. You're talking about a team that fell short in the AFC Championship game that probably thinks they should have went all the way. All that tonight, so we'll get to that right here on Covino and Rich.
12: The wait is over. 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
12: I know you are. 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
1: Central Jersey traffic update. We've got a good ride going on the Jersey Turnpike at the Garden State Parkway. However, Route 78 eastbound still very slow into the parkway. That's an accident on the ramp for the express to the local lanes right by exit 52. So we're looking pretty good so far along Route 280 and 287. No problems with construction work today. NJ Transit trains are looking good. 36 is closed both ways at Long Branch, and that is all because of that new construction work by Liberty Street. That's a look at total Total Traffic. I'm Bob Williams.
0: Forecast for Central Jersey for your Monday into the afternoon. We'll see bright sunshine, much less humid. Our temperatures climbing close to 75 with north winds gusting to 20. Clear conditions this evening. It will be chilly through the overnight. Lows falling back close to 50. Mostly sunny, though, on Tuesday. Northeasterly flow or highs climbing into the middle 70s. Winds turn to the southwest on Wednesday and Thursday with more summer-like conditions. Mostly sunny each day into the low to middle 80s. Dry weather continues on Friday with some showers and thunderstorms possible for the weekend. I'm Steve Pelletieri Jr. for Fox Sports, New Jersey.
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10: Got it?
6: I disagree.
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17: You can look inside another world.
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11: Monday Night Foosball, Monday. Monday fun day, Broncos at Chiefs tonight. Can't wait to hear what Rich has to say about this. Maybe we can get more lunch. Maybe we get dinner out of it. Covino and Rich, if you're watching us and you're wondering why Rich is wearing a Cardinals uniform, or not even uniform, costume.
13: Yeah.
11: It's because he said the
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11: Yeah. 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
11: Yeah, we'll figure it out.
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19: 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Oh. I got it. Yeah, I don't got it.
10: Your electronic devices down and pick your sports knowledge.